Ennio Morricone, Shimai, a plane for you here on the Night Network. This is A Quiet Storm with me, Sam McGuigan, keeping you company through the next hour till 2 o'clock. On the way, got Roxy Music, also Janet Kay, but before that, Al Green.

Okay, with Silly Games playing for you here on the Night Network. Now, a new study says that most people like it firm to medium in the bedroom. Yes, indeed. I'm talking about mattresses. Yes, indeed. The top choice at 32% and then 23% go full firm and 3% are out there choosing extra firm, like they're sleeping on a plank. I mean, I don't like it too soft and not too firm either. Yeah, I would be in agreement. Now, coming up for you next, I'm smiling because the name of this song just makes me giggle. We have got Andy, A Fairer Than Low with Wide-Eyed and Legless.

0: And we be lovers, playing for here on the Night Network. This is A Quiet Storm with me, Sam, with you through till 2. Now on the way, Leo Sayer coming up. Also, Justin Bieber featuring Big Sean and some Judy Tazook.
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I wish I could stay with you till dawn, but I'm only here till 2 o'clock this morning. Gotta get to sleep before going to the day job. Now, more fab music still to come this morning. Cyndi Lauper on the way, and also Keith Sweat.

0: Keith Sweat, Yummy, playing for you here on the Night Network. Now that's it from me for this morning. The good news is I'll be back again tomorrow just after midnight. Take care of yourselves, whatever it is you're up to. Until next time, bye.
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1: From Feature Story News in Washington, I'm Tony Waterman. President Trump says the U.S. has destroyed seven Iranian fast boats that have tried to interfere with its efforts to guide ships through the Strait of Hormuz, something Iran has denied. Fears of an escalating conflict in the Middle East has sent oil prices surging. The U.S. Supreme Court has temporarily restored access to the abortion pill by mail, pausing a lower court ruling that would have required in-person visits.
0: This is the Night Network. Playing the greatest oldies of all time. Like this.

on the What's a Josh broadcast on today, Tuesday, the 5th of May, Cinco de Mayo. Gotta love that. I have not had really good Mexican food in a really long time. I think that might be today's like go-to for me and for like literally everybody else. But yeah, I'm looking for a quiet day at a nice Mexican restaurant. I think today might be the day. It's also National Europe Day, National Astronaut Day, National Cartoonist Day, and National Concert Day. If today is your day, if it's your birthday, happy birthday to you. And thanks for spending it with the What's a Josh broadcast.

0: You're on the What's a Josh broadcast. So a poll was conducted. It found that 31% of Americans say they have never seen this. And if you listened to the show yesterday, you might know. I had to make sure that I wasn't alone in this. What is it? 31% of Americans say they've never seen this. I'm going to tell you the answer in a couple songs.
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2: I really enjoyed chatting to John. We had so much in common. We're both massive football fans. We kept talking for hours. I felt like I really knew him and that we could be good mates. John suggested meeting up for a kickabout in the park with some other people too. I'd seen pictures of him, so I knew what he looked like. When I turned up, there was no one there. I just assumed I was early, so I hoped I had the right park. I never thought it would happen to me. Until John turned out not to be who he said he was.
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0: This is the What's a Josh broadcast. My name is Josh. Thank you so much for listening. So a poll found that 31% of Americans say they've never seen this, a Star Wars movie. Yeah, I brought this up yesterday because yesterday was May 4th. And if you listened, you heard my big confession at the end of the show where I told you I've never seen not a second of Star Wars. And I know it's weird because I was born in the 80s. You'd think that I would have latched onto that naturally. I'm just a terrible millennial, I guess. Just curious, what famous movies that everybody's seen haven't you seen? Like, and when I tell people I've never seen Star Wars, they all look at me like, what is wrong with you? Would love to hear from you at whatsajosh.com. There's a big button that says message me.
1: Lydia keeps my toothbrush in her apartment.

Hanging on the What's a Josh broadcast. So 31% of people say they've never seen Star Wars. What super famous culture movie have you never seen? I will tell you, yeah, I've never seen Star Wars, but have you ever seen Black Dog with Patrick Swayze, Meatloaf, and Randy Travis? Probably not. Sorry, I always keep that one in my back pocket. Good movie, by the way. Rachel said, I've never seen Star Wars either, Josh, not a minute of it. It's not that I don't like it. It's just, I've never seen it. Kevin, never seen The Matrix. I nod when people reference it. I tried to watch The Matrix. I got lost. Marcus, I never watched any of the Marvel movies. None. Allison, I've never seen Titanic. I know the boat sinks. That's about it. And Brian, The Notebook. Nope, I've avoided it on purpose. And yes, I've been in a relationship for the last 35 years. Brian, thank you for that one. Want to hear from you over at whatsajosh.com.

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1: From Feature Story News in Washington, I'm Tony Waterman. President Trump says the U.S. has destroyed seven Iranian fast boats that have tried to interfere with its efforts to guide ships through the Strait of Hormuz, something Iran has denied. Fears of an escalating conflict in the Middle East has sent oil prices surging. The U.S. Supreme Court has temporarily restored access to the abortion pill by mail, pausing a lower court ruling that would have required in-person visits.
0: This is the Night Network. Playing the greatest oldies of all time. Like this.

So what famous movies have you never seen? That's what we got going with the What's a Josh broadcast. I'm talking about movies that like everybody has seen, like Star Wars. And that was my big confession. Heard from Michelle. She said, Dirty Dancing. Haven't seen it once. Jason, I've never seen Top Gun, either one. Here's the thing with that, Jason. And Top Gun, I wasn't really into it up until probably when the sequel came out. I actually think the sequel is better than the original, but I've seen both. I've seen the original Top Gun in pieces through my childhood on up to adulthood. And then I finally watched it in full, like three or four. I watched it, I want to say like 4 years ago, like finally in full. And then I'm like, my God, this is a great movie. And then I watched it again and again and again. Then I watched Days of Thunder because it's basically the same movie. But the nice thing about Top Gun and movies like that, you only have to watch two. My problem with Star Wars is you've got to have like weeks worth of time to really digest what's going on because there's so much. Not saying that one day I won't, but there's some time investment there. Anyway, I'd love to hear from you over at whatsajosh.com.

watch the children play. You know tomorrow is their future, but for me, just another day. They all gather around me. They seem to know my name. We laugh, tell a few jokes, but it still doesn't ease my pain. I know I can't hide from a memory, though day after day I've tried. I keep saying she'll be back, but today

0: You're on the What's a Josh broadcast. Still talking about movies, famous movies that you've never seen. Just got a message from Mark. Never seen The Godfather. I've never seen that one either. Isn't that like a 3-hour movie? I could be wrong, but I just started getting into mobster movies. And part of that is with my project that I've got, that paranormal exploring project I do. One of the locations we went to last November, and I'm still editing the video before we release it on YouTube. It has some ties to the mob and John Dillinger and Homer Van Meter and all that. So I started watching these more mobster like Robert De Niro movies, Casino, The Bronx Tales, and my next one up is The Godfather. But Mark, I'm right there with you. But you know what? You said you're like 49. I think you're in prime age to where you're really going to enjoy it. Would love to hear from you over at whatsajosh.com.
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And the What's a Josh broadcast. You know what we haven't done in a while? Stupid people doing stupid things. Today, heading to South Carolina, and a man who bailed himself out of jail to find himself right back in custody. What happened? I will tell you in a few songs.

Now, the What's Josh broadcast. So heading to Chesterfield, South Carolina. Patrick Adams was booked into the county jail for allegedly trespassing at a church. Now, he spent the night in jail. The judge set his bail on a misdemeanor charge at $250. So the criminal asked to retrieve his backpack so he could take care of the bail. He proceeded to pull out a roll of cash, handing the judge $300 and telling him, keep the change. Well, there's your first problem right there. That in itself was a bad idea. What followed caused more issues, noticing that the color of the bills were a little bit off. The judge flipped one of them over and noticed Chinese writing on the back. Oops, back to jail with additional charges of forgery and contempt of court. And there you go, stupid people doing stupid things. If you were wondering how you were doing today, you're doing better than Patrick.

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1: From Feature Story News in Washington, I'm Tony Waterman. President Trump says the U.S. has destroyed seven Iranian fast boats that have tried to interfere with its efforts to guide ships through the Strait of Hormuz, something Iran has denied. Fears of an escalating conflict in the Middle East has sent oil prices surging. The U.S. Supreme Court has temporarily restored access to the abortion pill by mail, pausing a lower court ruling that would have required in-person visits.
0: This is the Night Network. Playing the greatest oldies of all time. Like this.

You're on the What's a Josh broadcast. So a few minutes ago, I did reference my side project. Well, one of my 8 million side projects, the Paranormal Exploring Project. That is where my friend Tammy and I, we get together a couple times a year. I've got a bunch of cameras and a drone. I just bought a drone. It's really fun. Anyway, we get to go to these locations that are abandoned and said to be haunted. Not saying they are haunted, just saying that they're said to be haunted. So we're trying to see if we can have the same experiences that some of these big time, quote unquote, ghost hunters say they're having. And we've had a lot of unexplained stuff happen, and it's actually pretty crazy. But we get to go to these really cool places like Eloise Asylum. It was an old asylum in Detroit that's abandoned. The Mansfield Prison, that's in Mansfield, Ohio, that's abandoned. Recently, we went to this mansion in Fort Wayne, which it's no longer available for tours. They sold it. We were like one of the last two to get in there to do this. And when we were in there, we found out that it had been a funeral home for like 90 years. And that Homer Van Meter, who was one of the henchmen for John Dillinger. And if you don't know who John Dillinger is, look him up. Mobster from the 30s, bank robber, total bad dude. Anyway, Homer was shot and killed. I don't know if it was by police or by other mobsters, but they actually hid him at this funeral home because people were trying to get to him. It's a cool story. Anyway, that video is coming out, but those are the stories we like to tell with this project. If you want to watch some of these videos, check out my website at whatsajosh.com.

0: The What's a Josh broadcast and retro movie quote of the day coming up in a few songs. And today, your hint is it does have to do with Cinco de Mayo. No, it has nothing to do with Black Dog. I know I mentioned that movie earlier, though it is the absolute best movie that stars Patrick Swayze, Meatloaf, and Randy Travis. That is not the movie that we're doing today for the retro movie quote of the day. I will give you the quote in just a couple songs.
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7: You probably think you're pretty good at multitasking behind the wheel. 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
1: Playing the greatest oldies of all time. Like this.

as this is not vengeance, this is justice. What movie is that from? Going back to 1998. This is not vengeance, this is justice. If you know it, keep it to yourself. If you don't know it, I will tell you next.

0: This is not vengeance. This is justice. The retro movie quote of the day with the What's a Josh broadcast. What movie is that? It was released in 1998. Antonio Banderas, Anthony Hopkins, and Catherine Zeta-Jones were the stars. I just gave it away. Revived the classic Zorro characters for a new generation. The sword fighting scenes were heavily praised and carefully choreographed. Antonio Banderas learned much of his dialogue phonetically because he was still improving his English. What is it? The Mask of Zorro. This is not vengeance. This is justice. And that's the retro movie quote of the day on the Cinco de Mayo. We'll do it again tomorrow. Same time, same place.
1: I've been stuck.

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1: From Feature Story News in Washington, I'm Tony Waterman. President Trump says the U.S. has destroyed seven Iranian fast boats that have tried to interfere with its efforts to guide ships through the Strait of Hormuz, something Iran has denied. Fears of an escalating conflict in the Middle East has sent oil prices surging. The U.S. Supreme Court has temporarily restored access to the abortion pill by mail, pausing a lower court ruling that would have required in-person visits.
0: This is the Night Network. Playing the greatest oldies of all time. Like this.

Knights Network.

here on the What's a Josh broadcast on today, Tuesday, the 5th of May, Cinco de Mayo. Gotta love that. I have not had really good Mexican food in a really long time. I think that might be today's like go-to for me and for like literally everybody else. But yeah, I'm looking for a quiet day at a nice Mexican restaurant. I think today might be the day. It's also National Europe Day, National Astronaut Day, National Cartoonist Day, and National Concert Day. If today is your day, if it's your birthday, happy birthday to you, and thanks for spending it with the What's a Josh broadcast.

0: You're on the What's a Josh broadcast. So a poll was conducted. It found that 31% of Americans say they have never seen this. And if you listened to the show yesterday, you might know. I had to make sure that I wasn't alone in this. What is it? 31% of Americans say they've never seen this. I'm going to tell you the answer in a couple songs.
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1: I took the supermarket flowers from the windowsill. I threw the day old tea from the cup.

This is the What's a Josh broadcast. My name is Josh. Thank you so much for listening. So a poll found that 31% of Americans say they've never seen this, a Star Wars movie. Yeah, I brought this up yesterday because yesterday was May 4th. And if you listened, you heard my big confession at the end of the show where I told you I've never seen not a second of Star Wars. And I know it's weird because I was born in the 80s. You'd think that I would have latched onto that naturally. I'm just a terrible millennial, I guess. Just curious, what famous movies that everybody's seen haven't you seen? Like, and when I tell people I've never seen Star Wars, they all look at me like, what is wrong with you? Would love to hear from you at whatsajosh.com. There's a big button that says message me.

Hanging on the What's a Josh broadcast. So 31% of people say they've never seen Star Wars. What super famous culture movie have you never seen? I will tell you, yeah, I've never seen Star Wars, but have you ever seen Black Dog with Patrick Swayze, Meatloaf, and Randy Travis? Probably not. Sorry, I always keep that one in my back pocket. Good movie, by the way. Rachel said, I've never seen Star Wars either, Josh, not a minute of it. It's not that I don't like it. It's just, I've never seen it. Kevin, never seen The Matrix. I nod when people reference it. I tried to watch The Matrix. I got lost. Marcus, I never watched any of the Marvel movies. None. Allison, I've never seen Titanic. I know the boat sinks. That's about it. And Brian, The Notebook. Nope, I've avoided it on purpose. And yes, I've been in a relationship for the last 35 years. Brian, thank you for that one. Want to hear from you over at whatsajosh.com.

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1: For news in Washington, I'm Tony Waterman. President Trump says the U.S. has destroyed seven Iranian fast boats that have tried to interfere with its efforts to guide ships through the Strait of Hormuz, something Iran has denied. Fears of an escalating conflict in the Middle East has sent oil prices surging. The U.S. Supreme Court has temporarily restored access to the abortion pill by mail, pausing a lower court ruling that would have required in-person visits.
0: This is the Night Network. Playing the greatest oldies of all time. Like this.

0: So what famous movies have you never seen? That's what we got going with the What's a Josh broadcast. I'm talking about movies that like everybody has seen, like Star Wars. And that was my big confession. Heard from Michelle. She said, Dirty Dancing. Haven't seen it once. Jason, I've never seen Top Gun, either one. Here's the thing with that, Jason. And Top Gun, I wasn't really into it up until probably when the sequel came out. I actually think the sequel is better than the original, but I've seen both. I've seen the original Top Gun in pieces through my childhood on up to adulthood. And then I finally watched it in full, like three or four. I watched it, I want to say like 4 years ago, like finally in full. And then I'm like, my God, this is a great movie. And then I watched it again and again and again. Then I watched Days of Thunder because it's basically the same movie. But the nice thing about Top Gun and movies like that, you only have to watch two. My problem with Star Wars is you've got to have like weeks worth of time to really digest what's going on because there's so much. Not saying that one day I won't, but there's some time investment there. Anyway, I'd love to hear from you over at whatsajosh.com.
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0: You're on the What's a Josh broadcast. Still talking about movies, famous movies that you've never seen. Just got a message from Mark. Never seen The Godfather. I've never seen that one either. Isn't that like a 3-hour movie? I could be wrong, but I just started getting into mobster movies. And part of that is with my project that I've got, that Paranormal Exploring project I do. One of the locations we went to last November, and I'm still editing the video before we release it on YouTube, it has some ties to the mob and John Dillinger and Homer Van Meter and all that. So I started watching these more mobster-like Robert De Niro movies, Casino, The Bronx Tales, and my next one up is The Godfather. But Mark, I'm right there with you. But you know what? You said you're like 49. I think you're in prime age to where you're really going to enjoy it. Would love to hear from you over at whatsajosh.com.
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1: 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Like this.

And the What's a Josh broadcast. You know what we haven't done in a while? Stupid people doing stupid things. Today, heading to South Carolina, and a man who bailed himself out of jail to find himself right back in custody. What happened? I will tell you in a few songs.

And that's going to do it for the What's a Josh broadcast on the Cinco de Mayo. I hope you have a phenomenal rest of the day. Remember, if you're looking for a nice quiet time for a nice meal from south of the border, today's the day to go into a restaurant and have that. I don't know about the quiet part, but you know what? Get yourself a margarita. Everything else takes care of itself. I hope you have a great day. I'll talk to you tomorrow. Love you. Bye-bye.

0: Good morning. As the NAC network powers down and recharges its batteries, we line up the biggest oldies on this planet. Stand by. Lazy Gold is now on the air everywhere. Playing the greatest oldies on planet Earth. 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
1: Story news in New Delhi and Neha Punia. U.S. President Donald Trump says the U.S. has shot down seven small Iranian ships. Iran says U.S. efforts to open the Strait of Hormuz will end in a deadlock. India's Prime Minister Narendra Modi's party and its allies have won three out of five crucial regional elections as his party tries to establish itself as a pan-India force. China's President Xi Jinping has urged all-out efforts to search for those missing after 21 were killed in an explosion at a fireworks plant.
0: This is Lazy Gold. This is Lazy Gold. With another hour of the biggest oldies on the planet.

Retrospect from your Decades Breakfast 1988. Getting your Decades Breakfast on the way for your Tuesday morning. You're back to work today. You've had your additional day off. It's all over right now. Welcome to the oldies. We'll get you in the mood for your working day. Jackie DeShannon, Needles and

about the most of you, you know the Searchers version of that song, don't you? There you go, Jackie DeShannon, Needles and Pins, back to 1963 on your Decades Breakfast. On the way then, I've got your musical memories, your musical birthdays, your 1 second wonder, your year of fortune, what day is it today, and your lyric game. And the lyrics this morning are this: where our love used to be, only shadows from the past I see. What's that song? That's tough this morning, isn't it? Where our love used to be, only shadows from the past I see. But I bet it's actually easier than you think it is.

0: decades breakfast on this day back in 1956. Elvis Presley, he scored his first US number one single, but he was happy with that. And the album as well, Heartbreak Hotel, it went to number one.
1: Well, since my baby left.

Vanity Fair on your Decades Breakfast and Elvis Presley Heartbreak Hotel on this day, 1942. The late Tammy Wynette was born. Back in the day, she had a lot of country songs, but she also teamed up in the 90s with KLF and they had this song, Justified and Ancient.

There's two corkers there for you on your Decades Breakfast. Culture Club, Boy George and Victims, and KLF and Tammy Wynette. Happy heavenly birthday to Tammy today. Justified and Ancient, Stand By the Jams, would you? Back to the 80s this morning, 1988 in a moment, Johnny H. Jazz. First up, Debbie.

0: Ronnie Hayes Jazz, Heart of Gold on your Decades Breakfast, and Shake Your Love, Debbie Gibson. That's your Year of Fortune this morning, 1988 on your Decades Breakfast. On the way, I've got some Curtis Lee to play for you with a song done by Shawnee. Decades Breakfast,
1: The Bit in the Middle, 1960. UK.

part one this morning, 1980 number one for him, and Connie Francis with her number two in 1960, and Robot Man. You beat the middle part one there, part two in the next hour.

76 sounding great on the radio in 2026. We're doing your lyric game this morning. These are lyrics today. Where our love used to be, only shadows from the past I see. That might sound a little bit tough, but is it? We're going to find out for you in about 10 minutes' time. It's T-Rex.

No, don't do that. And a bit of a connection between that song and this next one. On this day, 1966, Man From Man, they were at number one on the UK singles chart. A song about a pretty flamingo. Don't ride that either.

Keep On Walking. I walked 10 miles yesterday. That was enough. But honestly, by the time I got home, I already felt like I'd walked at least a mile too far. But once you've gone one way, you've got to get back. You've still got to come back, haven't you? Just, Mark, just put one foot in front of the other. Edwin Starr, 25 miles, Man From Man, Pretty Flamingo. On this day, 1950, Eddie Amu was born of The Real Thing.

0: And that one too, Whenever You Want My Love on your Decades Breakfast. Happy birthday, Eddie Amu today, born on this day, 1950. Alive or past, we do the musical birthdays. The legends live on. Let's give the answer to your lyric game this morning. The lyrics I gave you today were this: where our love used to be, only shadows from the past I see.
1: Where our love used to be, only shadows from the past I see.
0: It sounds silly to say, but you'd have to know it to know it, wouldn't you? R. Dean Taylor, There's a Ghost in My House.

There's a ghost in my house. There you go. That's your lyrical answer this morning on your Decades Breakfast. Well done if you got that right. In the next hour, try and play 1 second wonder. I'll play you 1 second of a famous song. See if you can work out what that is today. We'll have some fun with that, shall we? Are you on your way to work this morning? Do you like driving, dude?

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1: Story news in New Delhi, Neha Punia. U.S. President Donald Trump says the U.S. has shot down seven small Iranian ships. Iran says U.S. efforts to open the Strait of Hormuz will end in a deadlock. India's Prime Minister Narendra Modi's party and its allies have won 3 out of 5 crucial regional elections as his party tries to establish itself as a pan-India force. China's President Xi Jinping has urged all-out efforts to search for those missing after 21 were killed in an explosion at a fireworks plant.
0: This is Lazy Gold.

sake, will you tell them what your name is? They're persistent, aren't they? Chicory Chip. What's your name on your Decades Breakfast? And what we like to do here at Decades Breakfast is play you the absolute gems, the golden nuggets that you love to sing along to. How about a bit of Frank Sinatra?

Raiders in the night on your Decades Breakfast. More classics like that on the way for you this hour. Let me tell you, got Air Supply on the way, which we do a musical birthday, and some Don McLean coming up this hour as well. What?

0: Greatest game on the radio, it most certainly is. Your 1 second wonder. What's this 1 second today?
1: Give me the music.
0: There you go, that's your 1 second today. Is 1 second enough for you?
1: Give me the music.
0: What is that song today? Don't get yourself in a spin if you can't work it out. Yeah.

problem, Matt. You can go your own way. You go your way, I'll go mine. Oh, that's another song, isn't it? Your Decades Breakfast on the air for a Tuesday morning, 5th of May. What day is it today? We'll find out shortly. And what's your name? It could be your day today. Born on this day, 1951, Rex Go of Air Supply was born.

out String Out Sister on your Decades Breakfast and Air Supply, all out of love. On this date, 1967, the Kinks released the song Waterloo Sunset as a single. It went on to peak at number two in the UK.

but it's certainly gold, isn't it? Waterloo Sunset from the Kinks on your Decades Breakfast. Their UK number two, back on this day in 1967. Right, on the way for you, I've got more of the songs you love to sing along to. First up, what day is it today?

Day for Jamaica. Cartoonist Day today. Take a walk down memory lane by revisiting the beloved, charming, often bizarre cartoons of your childhood. It's Midwives Day. Doctors and hospitals are a recent development for birthing. In the past, experienced women called midwives kept new mothers and babies safe during birth. And it's Astronaut Day. 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It's time to reach for the stars. If your name is Adrian, Adriana, Gordon, Jody, Judith, or Judy, today is your day.

Kings Electric on your Decades Breakfast, and the Merseys and Sorrow on this day 1983. The Stranglers on Golden Brown. It was named the most performed work of 1982.

not talking Celine there, we're talking Sue, right around Sue and the Stranglers and Golden Brown on your Decades Breakfast on this day, 1957. Teresa Pizarro was born of Dollar. Do you remember the song Ola Moore?

0: Mighty taking out of them with that Sean Dex's Midnight Runners and Dollar Ola Moore on your Decades Breakfast. Should we give you the answer to your 1 second wonder? We'll put you out of your misery on this.
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Gold and Dance Yourself Dizzy. There you go. That's your 1 second wonder answer for your Tuesday morning. Well done if you got that right. Your decades breakfast done and dusted this morning then. Thanks for tuning in. More of the songs you love to sing along to on the way. And I'll leave you with one of my most favourite.

0: The United Arab Emirates have come under drone and missile attacks by Iran, while they also continue to threaten ships going through the Strait of Hormuz. Lucy Gorman-Lee has more.
1: It's the first time the UAE has come under attack since the ceasefire took effect early last month. It also follows two US-flagged cargo ships passing through the key oil shipping route as President Donald Trump pushed to reopen it. But the move, aimed at freeing around 2,000 vessels stranded there, has shaken the fragile ceasefire, with the US also destroying several Iranian boats.
0: Downing Street will host talks on driving anti-Semitism out of society today. It's after a number of attacks on Jewish communities in recent weeks. Last week, two Jewish men were stabbed in a knife rampage in Golders Green. Two people have also recently been arrested on suspicion of arson after a fire at a Jewish memorial in the same area. A British crew member on a cruise is in a critical but stable condition following a suspected hantavirus outbreak. The cruise was travelling from Argentina to Cape Verde. So far, three people have died, with two cases of the virus confirmed. The head of NHS England has urged members of the public to consider volunteering with the service. Sir Jim Mackey says it could make a powerful contribution to the future of the NHS, with figures showing programmes have supported more than 1 million people in the last 3 years. Nearly half of children are experiencing online harm, such as exposure to violent or hateful content. That's according to Internet Matters, who warn a third of children are also managing to bypass age checks. Katie Freeman-Tyler from Internet Matters gives parents some advice.
2: There's a really crucial and important role for parents in children and young people's online lives, so keeping those open communications is an important part of that.
0: And Manchester City boss Pep Guardiola has promised that his side will keep fighting for the Premier League title after dropping two crucial points in a dramatic 3-3 draw against Everton. They're now 5 points behind league leaders Arsenal, although they do have a game in hand. From Radio News Hub, I'm Frankie Hersine.
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4: 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Wow.

Linda Carp and the Love Squad. Oh, I'd love to have been in the Love Squad. Sadly, I was still at primary school when it came out, so rather missed the boat on that. Back to 1975 and getting us underway for this Tuesday morning. A very good morning to you. Thanks for being there. And hopefully you're rested after the bank holiday Monday. Back to the usual grindstone, though. It is Tuesday, the 5th of May. It's Andy with the morning show right through until lunchtime today. All of our usual stuff at Nuts at 9 at 9:45. Newspaper review just around the corner and retro chart coming out of the headlines at 11 today. Taking you back, musically at least, to the 5th of May 1985. It feels like just yesterday. It's a happy birthday today to Ian McCulloch of the Echo and the Bunnymen fame, described at the time as a poor man's Joy Division. I don't think I'll get into that. It's 7:30 past 9. We've got 3 hours ahead. Better get on with some fine tunes, I think.

Robbie Williams. Oh, I love that one. You know, a little love supreme. At 12 past nine, it's Tuesday morning. It's Andy, the morning show for back to work day. Unless, of course, you're already there yesterday, in which case, well, you can sit there with that kind of glum look on your face, just indeed like I am. Now, let's have a look at the first part of our national newspapers today. Several of the papers focusing on Keir Starmer's political future, with the Times suggesting that disgruntled backbenchers are plotting a putsch, inspired by the move against Tony Blair by the then Chancellor Gordon Brown back in 2006. Now, after this week's local elections, it's reporting that MPs intend to send an open letter to Keir Starmer asking if he plans to set a timetable for his own resignation. Several cabinet members are aware of the plot, they report. Keir Starmer has asserted in recent weeks that he does intend to fight the next general election. The I newspaper today saying that Keir Starmer's political future is hanging in the balance as he's facing a looming local election bloodbath. Starmer walking the EU tightrope. Now that's the Metro's front page for this Tuesday, reporting that Keir Starmer has risked a Brexit backlash in local elections over claims that he's to pay £1 billion a year for closer trading links with the European Union. The Prime Minister, though, has avoided answering any questions about the reported deal, the paper saying that instead telling journalists that it was in our natural interests to be closer to Europe. And finally, in our first part this morning, cabinet ministers have been warning mutinous Labour MPs that any attempt to oust Keir Starmer would unleash chaos for the party that would be difficult to overcome. Now, that's according to the Guardian newspaper today. Main story for the paper, though, is an American bid to reopen the Strait of Hormuz for the hundreds of ships that remain trapped in the waterway. It's reporting that the move has brought the region back to the brink of full-scale war. Well, that's the first part of our national newspapers. We'll have more after this.

We are our very first chance to meet and greet Gary Newman. And what a chirpy chap he was too. Brilliant stuff. And of course, signposting the way music was going to go for the whole of the 1980s. Our friends Electric. It's 19 and a half past nine. Very good morning then. Tuesday morning, Music Radio. It's Andy with 3 hours of music, news and sport, all designed to set you on the path to, well, something. I don't quite know what it is. Let's have a look then at the second part of the national newspapers. And Iran warning the United States not to enter the Hormuz Strait and is launching drones at the UAE. Now that is the headline on the front of this morning's Financial Times. They're reporting that the ceasefire is under renewed strain amidst warnings from Iran that it will attack US Navy ships should they attempt to enter the Strait of Hormuz. A photograph of cargo ships. Now, they feature on the front of this morning's Independent, paired with the caption, "Tensions rise as Trump vows to free ships from the Strait." Elsewhere, Telegraph reporting that Metropolitan Police are trying to bring the prime suspect in Madeleine McCann's disappearance to the United Kingdom in order to stand trial for her abduction and murder. The paper noting that the German constitution prevents the extradition of its citizens to non-EU countries, which could provoke a diplomatic and legal row. The Express, now they're carrying a story relating to how a November 2025 football match between Maccabi Tel Aviv and Aston Villa was handled by West Midlands Police. Now they're focusing on the Police and Crime Commissioner Simon Foster, who holds that office for the West Midlands. The front page of the Mirror this morning has been pegged as an election special and leads with a 93-year-old woman who's urging people not to vote for Reform UK, as she believes the party sees the elderly as an easy target. The headline in bright yellow is "Stop Him." Elsewhere, Conservative leader Kemi Badenoch has spoken to the Daily Mail this morning, telling the paper that the UK needs crackdowns on welfare, asylum and low-level crime. She's told the paper that voters were crying out for consequences for those abusing the system, and she would bring toughness back to Britain. An image of a small boat crossing the English Channel that splashed across the front of the Sun, which reports that the UK is on track to hit 200,000 arrivals since the crisis began some 8 years ago. And finally, Bitemare. Now that's the headline in the Daily Star today, with a story about spiders. Apparently spider attacks in the UK have surged, with false widows being blamed for the rise. With great power comes great responsibility. Now that's their headline.

The Doobie Brothers and What A Fool Believes. I still, you know, haven't recovered from the news last week, which was being reported, throughout the day, about the fact that Greggs had introduced a new pasty. I don't know if that says a lot about our news service. I've no idea. It kept popping up, not only in the main news, but also in the business news too, as if all the things going on in the world don't have any priority at all over and above that of a new pasty at Greggs. Now, in a bid to try and redress the balance, reporting this morning that approximately 2 pubs a day have closed in the first quarter of this year. Now, that's according to figures published by the industry, that being the British Beer and Pub Association. Now, they're saying that 161 pubs have closed in the first 3 months of this year across England, Scotland and Wales. That equating to the loss of around 2,400 jobs. Now, earlier this year, the government have announced business rate support for pubs after warnings from the sector that further tax changes could well lead to yet more closures. The 15% tax relief for pubs and music venues, now that came into effect last month. The BBPA saying that the latest closure figures have highlighted a need for longer term changes, including a wider overhaul of taxes on the hospitality sector. All of this coming after 336 British pubs closed back in 2025. Emma McLaren is the chief executive of the BBPA, saying that the scale of these closures is avoidable because pubs are doing a brisk trade, but their profits being wiped out by the disproportionate tax burden and huge costs. A statement went on to say that we want to work with the government to establish a permanent long-term plan, one that will deliver lower bills, a fairer system, and ultimately protect this treasured sector. It's 18 past nine and Eurovision just around the corner. I'm trying to get you all excited. In a bid to do that, some previous entries and some previous winners are featuring over the next couple of weeks. I think it's in 2 weeks' time, isn't it, Eurovision? I'll check the calendar and keep you informed. Back then to our entry from 1975. Remember this one?

0: The Shadows doing a rather unusual thing of actually singing. Because of course they were well known as guitarists, and whether they did the Daft Dance during that song, I really can't remember. Britain's entry 1975 for Eurovision, and Let Me Be the One. It's 28 and a half minutes away from 10 o'clock. Time for the latest news headlines.
1: From Radio News Hub, I'm Frankie Hairsign. The United Arab Emirates have come under fire from Iran for the first time since the ceasefire took effect last month. This as the US pushes to reopen at the Strait of Hormuz. A British crew member is in need of urgent medical care following a suspected hantavirus outbreak on a cruise ship in the Atlantic Ocean. Two people have been arrested on suspicion of arson after a fire at a Jewish memorial wall in Golders Green. And the British Beer and Pub Association say two pubs closed every day for the first 3 months of the year.

0: Mary Wilson and the Wilsations from 1983, and just what I've always wanted. Now, I had a message. It actually came through yesterday evening, but being Mr. Diligent, here I am. This one came from Debbie, sending a message in, saying that that she and her husband, Gary, had they'd been away for a few days, welcoming in the birth of their first ever grandchild, a boy. Asking for a particular song, which I'm going to play and just going to play it in just a minute. Apparently, now, they haven't given me the name of the boy, but I do remember hearing a story about the preservation of Gary's, where the name apparently is dying out, so you need to press for Gary to be the middle name. Wise words, eh? Now, the song you wanted was something by Dave D. Dozy, Beaky, Mick and Titch. How could I possibly refuse? First, though...
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0: Dry for most places today, variable amounts of cloud and sunny spells, showery outbreaks of rain in places, mainly in the north, turning quite cold there too. Tonight now, cloud and patchy rain that's going to be moving south tonight. Many places quite dry, with blustery showers in Scotland, turning wintry in the Northern Isles. Now as we head midweek for Wednesday, most places dry with patchy cloud and some sunny spells. A few showers breaking out across Northern Ireland, Wales and the southwest of England. Temperatures now below average for the time of year. Boo hiss. Top temperatures then for this Tuesday morning. Highs of 17 Celsius in Plymouth. We've got 17 too in London. 13 for Glasgow. Derry, highs of 13 for you today. Now we've got 16 in Cardiff. 13 across Merseyside and across Newcastle. 11 degrees for you this Tuesday.

0: Dozy Beaky McIntitch. Do you know, I can still do that from memory, so clearly I've still got my faculties, and hold tight. It's 20 minutes away from 10. A very good morning. Welcome along, independent local radio for Tuesday. Now, many voters heading to the polls in Thursday's local elections, across England at least, will have one subject at the top of their agenda: the state of their roads in their local areas. Now, opinion polls, let's get the word right, are suggesting that potholes are right up there with the cost of living, health services and crime as the key deciding factors on how they will vote. Now, from the risk of damage to vehicles themselves, which can well cost hundreds of quid, to the danger of those travelling on bikes or by foot, a pothole's very visible sign of a community's upkeep. Now, the UK government's saying that it wants to enter kind of the end phase of the pothole plague. Transport Secretary Heidi Alexander, now she responsible for roads across England, managed to hit a pothole and damaged her own Mini Cooper last month. She joked that she thought that astronauts on the Artemis 2 might have seen a similar-sized crater during their recent voyage around the moon, a comment which at the time attracted criticism from her own local authority. Now, the situation facing councils responsible for maintaining the road network is quite an expensive one. The industry body, the Asphalt Industry Alliance, it's like the tarmac trade body, they've been outlining the scale of the task in a survey which was released out in March. Now, they say that the cost of bringing pothole-plagued local roads across both England and Wales up to scratch would cost an estimated £18.6 billion and take 12 years to clear, despite the increase in funding. They've said that the survey results reported 1.9 million potholes were filled over the last year alone. A time, I think, to see what's going on in the world of business today.
1: Around 2 pubs closed each day in the first 3 months of the year amid pressure from higher taxes and costs, according to industry figures. The British Beer and Pub Association warned that the closures equate to the loss of around 2,400 jobs, with a particular hit to younger workers. Figures from the trade organisation show that 161 pubs closed across Britain in the first quarter of the year. Economic growth is expected to continue across Ireland this year, but at a slower pace because of a fuel crisis triggered by the war in Iran. The Economic Eye forecast analysed the economies in Ireland and Northern Ireland amid turbulence prompted by the attack from US President Donald Trump's administration and Israel on Iran. Consultancy firm EY is forecasting Ireland's inflation rate is 3.1% and Northern Ireland's is at 0.7% for 2026. And events are being held across the country to mark the centenary of the 1926 general strike. Around 1.7 million workers went on strike 100 years ago in support of miners.
2: While we're living in

0: just making sure my credentials are intact for playing the best mix of music anywhere on Morning Time Radio. I think we're getting there today with Jamiroquai and Virtual Insanity. We're a little bit late then with our nuts at nine. What's a couple of minutes between old friends, though, eh? Now, for this one today, we're taking you way back to the 1930s, and for a change, that does not mean the obvious. No, it's not Formby Face. Oh, no, today we've gone all poetic. You'll love this. It's Stanley Holloway.
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3: There's a famous seaside place called Blackpool that's noted for fresh air and fun. And Mr. and Mrs. Ramsbottom went there with young Albert, their son. A grand little lad was young Albert, all dressed in his best, quite a swell, with a stick with an horse's head handle, the finest that Woolworths could sell. They didn't think much to the ocean, the waves, they was fiddling and small. There was no wrecks and nobody drowned, in fact, nothing to laugh at all. So seeking for further amusement, they paid and went into the zoo, where they'd lions and tigers and camels, and old ale and sandwiches too. There were one great big lion called Wallace. His nose was all covered with scars. He lay in a somnolent posture with the side of his face on the bars. Now Albert had heard about lions, how they was ferocious and wild. To see Wallace lying so peaceful, well, it didn't seem right to the child. So straightway the brave little fella, not showing a morsel of fear, took his stick with his horse's head handle and shoved it in Wallace's ear. You could see that the lion didn't like it, for giving a kind of a roll, he pulled Albert inside the cage with him and swallowed the little lad whole. Then Pa, who had seen the occurrence and didn't know what to do next, said, "Mother, yon lion's it, Albert." And Mother said, "I am vexed." Then Mr. and Mrs. Ramsbottom, quite rightly, when all's said and done, complained to the animal keeper that the lion had eaten their son. The keeper was quite nice about it. He said, "What a nasty mishap. Are you sure that it's your boy he's eaten?" Pa said, "Am I sure? There's his cap." The manager had to be sent for. He came and he said, "What's to do?" Pa said, "Yon lion's at Albert, and him in his Sunday clothes, too." Then Mother said, "Right's right, young fella. I think it's a shame and a sin for a lion to go and eat Albert, and after we'd paid to come in." The manager wanted no trouble. He took out his purse right away, saying how much to settle the matter. Pa says, "What do you usually pay?" But Mother had turned a bit awkward when she thought where our Albert had gone. She said, "No, someone's got to be summoned." So that was decided upon. Then off they went to the police station in front of the magistrate chap. They told him what happened to Albert and proved it by showing his cap. The magistrate gave his opinion that no one was really to blame, and he said that he hoped the Ramsbottoms would have further sons to their name. At that, Mother got proper blazing. "And thank you, sir, kindly," said she. "What, waste all our lives raising children to feed ruddy lions? Not me."
0: Stanley Holloway and the Lion and Albert, our intellectual look at life back in the 1930s, and forming, of course, our Nuts at Nine then for this Tuesday morning. Independent local radio, 3 hours of all you need to know, and some fine tunes. So it's Andy with you through until lunchtime. A retro chart coming after the headlines at 11 this morning. Should be a good one. At least I hope so. Now, in the news today, Prime Minister hosting a summit on tackling anti-Semitism. Now, that taking place in Downing Street following the stabbing of two Jewish men in Golders Green. The terror threat level has now been raised to severe with a spate of suspected anti-Semitic attacks over the recent months. Keir Starmer now calling in police, business and cultural leaders to Downing Street in an effort to eradicate anti-Semitism from every corner of society. announcing an extra £1.5 million in funding to strengthen community cohesion, it's called, and to protect Jewish people in areas where they face the greatest risk. The Prime Minister saying that it's not enough to simply say that we stand with Jewish communities. Now, the Prime Minister has been facing recent criticism from many in the Jewish community. This following the Golders Green attack, that the government has not done enough to keep them safe. And he was heckled when he visited the North London suburb, which all happened last Thursday.

0: Charles and Eddie Band, Would I Lie to You? I don't know, for a fiver I could be persuaded. 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
2: I'm Peter Reynolds, and this is your LA Spins Minute. Jessica Biel has told Justin Timberlake she'll leave him if he doesn't clean up his act. The actress issued the ultimatum to her husband after his 2024 DUI arrest. Then she just did it again after he appeared drunk in Las Vegas while hosting the 8 a.m. Invitational Golf Tournament on April 18th. Justin better smarten up because he's not bringing sexy back. Amazon canceled The Boys spin-off series Gen V after two seasons on Prime Video. Reportedly, characters from Gen V will still appear in upcoming episodes of the fifth and final season of The Boys, which is currently airing on Prime. Exec producers Eric Kripke and Evan Goldberg were last seen crying hysterically and heading to the nearest bar.

0: The United Arab Emirates have come under fire from Iran for the first time since the ceasefire took effect last month. Lucy Gormanley has the details.
1: The attack came as Donald Trump pushed to reopen the Strait of Hormuz, with the American military destroying several Iranian small boats. Around 2,000 vessels have been stranded in the key waterway, although two US-flagged cargo ships have passed through. Iranian authorities say any force that attempts to enter the strait, especially the US military, will be targeted.
0: Two people have been arrested on suspicion of arson after a fire at a Jewish memorial wall in Golders Green. Police received reports of a fire on the site last Monday, although the memorial itself was not damaged. It says Downing Street hosts senior figures from across public life today to drive forward a society-wide approach to tackle anti-Semitism. Two men accused of murdering disgraced Lost Prophets singer Ian Watkins are due to go on trial today. Rashid Gadel, who's 25, and 43-year-old Samuel Dodsworth are charged with Watkins' murder at HMP Wakefield last October. Nearly half of children are experiencing harm online, like exposure to violent or hateful content.
2: A third of children say they have circumvented age checks using methods such as entering a fake birthday and even drawing on facial hair, with one parent telling us that she found her child using an eyebrow pencil to draw on a moustache.
0: That's Katie Freeman-Tyler from Internet Matters, who've released a new report into the issue. Families say there have been some improvements, but the Online Safety Act still isn't delivering the step change they expect. Around two pubs closed every day for the first 3 months of the year. That's according to the British Beer and Pub Association, who say the industry is struggling with higher taxes and regulatory costs. They're warning the closures equate to the loss of around 2,400 jobs. And Wuitzer's the new snooker world champion after holding his nerve in a deciding frame shootout against Sean Murphy. The 22-year-old won by 18 frames to 17. From Radio News Hub, I'm Frankie Hessein.
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Ray Reeder, 1975, remembered when I think she was still married to Stevie Wonder at the time. And Your Kiss Is Sweet. Hey, it's 7 minutes past ten. Very good morning then. Welcome along, second hour of our morning show today. And time for a little reminder of the national newspapers today. The Times. Now, they are reporting that a group of Labour backbenchers who were first elected in 2024 are planning to send an open letter to the Prime Minister asking him to set out a timetable for his resignation in the event of a dire performance in this week's elections. The paper saying that some cabinet ministers are aware of the plan. One quoted as saying that any plan to remove Keir Starmer must come from the backbenches. The Guardian, now they're also quoting ministers, but in its report, they're warning that any attempt to oust the Prime Minister would unleash chaos that would not be easily overcome. The I newspaper today is saying that his future is hanging in the balance. Daily Telegraph noting that Keir Starmer has made 11 campaign visits over the past 2 months, compared with 71 and 41 for Nigel Farage and Kemi Badenoch, respectively. Now, she tells the Daily Mail that it's already too late for Labour to improve its chances at the general election, even if the Prime Minister is jettisoned after next week's results. In its editorial, the Daily Mirror is saying that leadership isn't about never getting it wrong, but about values and direction, and Labour is moving forward. The Telegraph today reporting that the Metropolitan Police are trying to bring a German suspect to the UK to stand trial for the abduction and murder of Madeleine McCann. The article saying that the Met want to charge Christian Bruckner before the 20th anniversary of her disappearance next year. The paper noting, though, that Germany's constitution forbids the extradition of its citizens to non-EU countries. The Sun, now their front page, carrying a photo of a small boat crammed with migrants over the, taking the number to over 200,000. Now, it dates the start of what it calls the crisis of Channel crossings back to 2018, and saying that total arrivals are on course to hit that figure today. The paper describing that as a rather grim milestone. According to this morning's Financial Times, the Russian President Vladimir Putin has been spending a significant amount of time in underground bunkers in southern Russia since March. The paper says that he's become highly concerned about an assassination attempt using drones or a coup against his own leadership. Finally, The Guardian reporting on what it calls a landmark in male fertility. A 27-year-old man who had testicular tissue frozen before undergoing chemotherapy more than a decade ago has had it retransplanted and successfully been able to produce, shall we say. Doctors who led the trial are quoted as saying that this will give people hope that they can still have biological children. And those are our national newspaper headlines for this Tuesday.

Eruption, featuring the vocal talents of Precious Wilson and I Can't Stand the Rain. Now, picking up on a story from yesterday, a 19-year-old charged over an alleged bomb hoax, which led to the evacuation of a live show by the comedian Peter Kay, himself removed from a magistrate's court due to continued outbursts during proceedings yesterday. The man, Omar Majed from Birmingham, gave no indication of plea to a charge of communicating false information to police, was remanded into custody at the city's magistrates' court. Now, the court heard that the man barged his way into Birmingham's Utilita Arena without a ticket on Friday and allegedly indicated to a police constable and others that a bomb may have been left in the venue. Now, Majed from Saltley was removed part way during his hearing yesterday. He's due to appear at Birmingham Crown Court on the 1st of June. Now, thousands of fans had to be evacuated from the premises, and the alleged hoax had rather serious repercussions at an event with an unexpected crowd of almost 13,000 people, that's according to prosecutor Ross Butter telling the court. The charge against Majed alleges that he communicated to a police officer that he knew or believed to be false that a bomb was present in the arena. Now, during a short hearing at the court, the man from Graham Road in the city was repeatedly asked by the judge to be quiet. The judge being the district judge, Michelle Smith, and asking to, continually asking him to sit down. Now, after protesting that proposed bail conditions for him were not acceptable, he was taken down to the cells before the end of the hearing. Kay was removed from the stage about 45 minutes into his set as part of his Better Late Than Never national tour, West Midlands police saying that nothing suspicious had been found during the thorough searches of the venue. Independent local radio, it is Tuesday morning at 15 and a half past 10. Time for us to head to Manchesterford.

0: Ah, I believe I hear the patter of tiny brains. You're just in time to brew up, Audrey. You obviously enjoyed the wedding then.
1: I'm just going upstairs to get a clean hanky.
0: Well, don't nick none of mine. And what are you pulling your kite for, lad?
1: I'm not.
0: You are. Nearly as long as a gas man's mac. Look at you.
1: Well?
0: Well, what?
1: Well, why is me mum crying, though?
0: Well, I'll take no notice of that, son. Weddings always do that to her. Oh, bloody hell, don't you start scriking and all.
1: Well, I don't like me mum crying, do I?
0: Your mum cries when she's happy, lad. She enjoys a good scrike.
1: She doesn't. What about when she's sad, though? She ain't happy crying then, is she?
0: Course she is. Keeps things simple for her. Scrike when you're happy, scrike when you're sad. It's female logic.
1: Well, what is female logic?
0: Female logic, son, is the ability women have to think without actually having a brain. Oh, you're back then, my sweet little blancmange. You feel better now?
1: You're not sad, are you, Mum? No, love. Weddings make me a bit emotional, that's all.
0: Ah, you sound like you've had a great time, Audrey.
1: We have, haven't we, Billy? It was all right. I like the argument bestest.
0: A row, eh? I wish I'd come with you now.
1: It wasn't a row. Just a bit of a lover's quiff, that's all.

0: She took washing and ironing in to get the money so her girl could have a nice wedding conception. And she's done marvellous and all, considering how they had to get married in a bit of a rush. And then that happens.
1: What happens?
0: I know.
1: Details, Audrey. Gory details. Leave your conk alone. Go on.
0: It was just a bit of a squabble that blew up in proportion. Dolly told me she didn't like her June marrying into that family, but they really didn't have any option. I think they're all a bit simple myself. People shouldn't be falling out at a wedding like that.
1: Like what?
0: Like having a fight, Dad. Hush up, Billy.
1: Will you leave your hooter alone for 5 minutes and tell me what happened?
0: I'll tell you about it later. I'm just going to nip over the road to Dolly's and see if she's all right.
1: Hey, you can't go yet. Right, Billy, what happened?
0: This man started arguing when the photograph man was trying to take the pictures.
1: What man?
0: The photograph man.
1: No, which man started arguing?
0: I think it might have been the bridesman's father or someone, because this fat lady was in front of him and she was blocking him from the photograph man.
1: What fat lady?
0: You know Mrs. Whitehead? Well, I think the fat lady was from her relations, because that's why Mr. Whitehead was sticking up for her.
1: Well, what happened?
0: I don't know. That was when I nipped off to see the hover fight.
1: What other fight?
0: I couldn't see who it was proper, because they was rolling about in the churchyard near the gravestones. And then my mum sent me round the corner till an ambulance came.
1: Ambulance? Then what happened?
0: I think a biscuit might help me to be remembered.

and both 1974 remembered, and Everything I Own. 24 minutes past 10. Very good morning then. Welcome along. It is Tuesday morning. It's the morning show, and it's Andy through until midday today. I think that's about the size of it. Now, after the bank holiday weekend, you may well have started turning your thoughts to holiday time and the worst airports across the UK for flight delays. Now, they've been revealed this morning. I should really have my top 10 jingle on for this, but no, we'll just do it al fresco or al dente or whatever it is, a cappella, that's probably the right word for it. Manchester Airport, they came on top of the rankings, which is not good, on average flights. Now, they ran 19 and a half minutes behind schedule last year. Now, that's according to analysis out of Civil Aviation Authority data, all processed lovingly by the Press Association, who clearly got more hands on their, or more time on their hands today. Manchester, the third busiest in the country, was the only one other than London's Heathrow with two runways, which has at least secured a 30-second improvement over the figures from 2024. Now, it was used by some 32 million passengers last year, currently revamping its Terminal 3, having recently completed an extensive transformation of Terminal 2, a spokesperson for the airport saying that punctuality is affected by factors that are often outside of an airport's control. They went on to say that the two most significant factors contributing to delays in the last year have been industrial action affecting air traffic control across Europe and the weather. They've also said that these were exacerbated by airspace restrictions above conflict zones, meaning that airports with significant long-haul networks, including Manchester, were more significantly affected than others. They've gone on to say that as an industry, they're working collectively to achieve the best possible results on departure times. Now, Birmingham Airport didn't respond to a request for comment, probably too busy, whilst Bournemouth saying that the majority of flight delays were down again to factors outside of their control. Now, the analysis by the Press Association took into account both scheduled and chartered departures from 23 commercial UK airports, with at least 1,000 outbound flights last year, not including cancellations. Now, the average delay for departure was just under 15 minutes, which is down from just over 18 minutes back in 2024. Anna Bowles from the Civil Aviation Authority has been urging the aviation industry to ensure that when delays do occur, passengers are kept informed and given the care and support that they're entitled to. Now, I don't know whether we want to do a top 10 rundown. I think probably not. Let's have a look at the three worst and the three best. Well, the worst are coming in at Bournemouth at 17 minutes and 18 seconds. Very precise, this. Last but one is Birmingham Airport at 18:42, and Manchester, the worst of all, at 19:30. At the top of the list, the number one with the least delays is Liverpool John Lennon at 9 minutes and 24 seconds, which is about the duration of Hey Jude. Southend coming in at 10 minutes 24, Aberdeen at 10 minutes 54, and finally East Midlands Airport at 11 minutes 48. Actually, I probably mentioned these other two as well, just in the interest of kind of being truly nationwide. Belfast City, 12 minutes 6 seconds, and Glasgow also in at 12 minutes 6 seconds. I told you we should have had the music for that.

0: favourite soul classic stuff, eh? And don't give up on us. Independent local radio Tuesday morning. We've got our retro chart just around the corner. That's coming after the headlines at 11 today. We're taking you back musically to the 5th of May 1985 as we count down the top 10, play you the top 5 as it was on this very day. 29 minutes away from 11.
1: From Radio News Hub, I'm Frankie Hairsine. The United Arab Emirates have come under fire from Iran for the first time since a ceasefire took effect last month. This as the US pushes to reopen at the Strait of Hormuz. A British crew member is in need of urgent medical care following a suspected hantavirus outbreak on a cruise ship in the Atlantic Ocean. Two people have been arrested on suspicion of arson after a fire at a Jewish memorial wall in Golders Green. And the British Beer and Pub Association say two pubs closed every day for the first 3 months of the year. Yeah.

Nazareth and Love Hurts. 24 minutes away from 11, and it's happy birthday today to Ian McCulloch. Now, he, born in Liverpool this very day, 1959, which, doing the maths, which I've done this, but I may have got it wrong, because I'm not very good at adding up. Now, I make that 67 today. I'm sure he still looks as groovy as ever. Now, he being the lead singer of Echo and the Bunnymen. Remember them? Not had a hit for a while, but one of those artists. I suppose if you're going to do something and then stop doing it, music is much like film, I suppose, a great thing to do, because you're always going to be there and always materially remembered. Now, they gave us some brilliant hits in the mid-80s. I'm going to squeeze a couple in between now and midday today.

Echo and the Bunnymen and People Are Strange. First track from them as our featured artist this morning. Remembering Ian McCulloch-Holly's 67th birthday today. All the best from all of us here at Morning Show Central. At 20 minutes away from 11, news this morning. A murder investigation has been launched after a man died following a drive-by shooting in South London. Police were told were called to Cold Harbour Lane in Brixton at around about 1:15 on Saturday morning, following reports that multiple shots had been fired. 25-year-old Keanu Taylor was taken to hospital where he later died, according to Met Police. Three others, aged 21, 47 and 70, were also taken to hospital. Their injuries were assessed as not life-threatening or indeed life-changing. No arrests, though, have yet been made. Police, of course, appealing for anybody with any information or footage of the incident to contact either the Met Police Direct or Crime Stoppers, which you can, of course, do anonymously. The World Health Organization, now they've issued an update about the hantavirus outbreak, saying that medical personnel have now boarded the ship. This is, of course, the cruise ship, the MV Hondius, to evacuate two people from the vessel. The Reuters news agency also reporting that the WHO believes that there may be some human-to-human transmission amongst close contact on the vessel, adding too that the assumption is that people were infected off the boat and then went on to join the cruise later. The World Health Organization saying that the focus essentially was to evacuate the passengers from the ship, which is currently anchored off Cape Verde, and allowing it to continue on to the Canary Islands. Now, previously, the ship's operator, Oceanwide Expeditions, has said that two members of the crew, both British and Dutch, had acute respiratory symptoms and needed urgent medical care. Now, hantavirus, this is an infection typically spread by rodents, but the World Health Organization saying that it had been told that there are no rats on board the vessel, adding to that the risk to the wider public still remains quite low. Andy Lloyd's Morning Show. Now, dry for many places for this Tuesday morning. Variable amounts of cloud and sunny spells. Showery outbreaks of rain in some places, mainly in the north of Scotland, turning cold. And tonight, well, cloudy and patchy rain. That's going to be moving south tonight. Many places staying dry, but blustery showers continuing in Scotland and turning wintry in the Northern Isles. As we head midweek then for Wednesday, most places going to be dry with patchy cloud and sunny spells. A few showers breaking out across Northern Ireland, Welsh Wales and the southwest of England. Temperatures below average for the time of year, we're told. Top temperatures then for this Tuesday morning. Highs of 9 Celsius in Aberdeen. We're looking at 15 degrees for Birmingham. 17 in Plymouth and London. Derry highs of 13. Cardiff just 16 degrees for you today. Andy.

0: Reparata, one of those songs that just doesn't get played anywhere at all, and I thought I would at 1975 for that one. I'm having a bit of a thing today about 1975, no idea why that's happening at all, just one of those things. Now, if the idea of a marathon just sounds like an excuse to get a chocolate bar out, no, you're thinking of the wrong one. A record number of people apparently have been applying to take part in the 2027 London Marathon. Now, in total, we're told, over 1.3 million people have applied for the event. It's due to take place on the 25th of April next year. And if those people all do put their trainers on, they'll break last year's record of 1.1 million. Now, the 2026 marathon had a record 59,830 finishers and was the biggest annual one-day fundraising event anywhere in the world. Now, Hugh Brasher is the chief executive of London Marathon Events, saying that this total astonishing amount of applicants firmly establishing London as the world's most sought-after marathon. Nobody else, he says, comes close. He's starting to sound a bit Trumpy now. The ballot results, they'll be released later in July, with places allocated through a random draw, because apparently not everybody that applies to be in it can actually be in it. Now, at last weekend's event, and the rather historic one at that, Kenya's Sebastian Soar, he ran the first sub-2-hour marathon in a competitive race, and an Ethiopian too broke her one-woman world record. Those are one of the stories making the news today. Time for us to have a look at the showbiz.
1: Pop star Britney Spears has pleaded guilty to a lesser wet reckless charge in a California DUI case, avoiding jail time. Her lawyer entered the plea on her behalf, with the court ordering probation, fines and mandatory treatment after her March arrest. Prosecutors say the deal reflects a first-time offence with no crash or injuries, but stress she must comply fully to avoid reoffending. Cameron Diaz and husband Benji Madden have announced the arrival of their third child, a son named Nautus. Madden, who's 47, shared the news on Instagram with a picture of a pirate ship with an N on the sail. He wrote, "Cameron and I are happy, excited and feeling blessed to announce the birth of our third child, Nautus Madden." And Emmerdale will mark Deaf Awareness Week with a string of videos in which stars of the soap teach and learn sign language. In the four videos, actress Laura Norton, who plays Kerry Pollard, teaches her co-star Mike Parr, better known as Ross Barton, British Sign Language.

0: Thelma Houston, 8 minutes away from 11, and don't you dare leave me this way. Time for us to head stateside.
1: It's time for more malicious gossip.
2: I'm Peter Reynolds, and this is your LA Spins Minute. We reported that Shannon Elizabeth, 52, from American Pie, divorced her husband and joined OnlyFans. Well, after only a week since she launched her page, Elizabeth has already made $1 million. Over half of that was earned through direct messages, while tips and posts accounted for the rest. Well done, Shannon, because wrinkles evidently sell. Yellowstone spinoff Dutton Ranch is set to premiere May 15th, but its showrunner, Chad Fian, is out. That's because he repeatedly clashed with the show's stars, Cole Hauser and Kelly Riley, as well as other key players. Fian previously worked on Lawmen, Bass Reeves, Ray Donovan, and umpteen other shows. Fian will now be known as Difficult.
3: I'm Peter Reynolds, and

Don't Join In, Lloyd, they said. I never listened. 1974, The Drifters, and Don't You Ever Dare say I don't play enough Cliff Richard.

0: The United Arab Emirates have come under drone and missile attacks by Iran, while they also continue to threaten ships going through the Strait of Hormuz. Lucy Gormanley has more.
1: It's the first time the UAE has come under attack since the ceasefire took effect early last month. It also follows two US-flagged cargo ships passing through the key oil shipping route as President Donald Trump pushed to reopen it. But the move, aimed at freeing around 2,000 vessels stranded there, has shaken the fragile ceasefire, with the US also destroying several Iranian boats.
0: Downing Street will host talks on driving anti-Semitism out of society today. It's after a number of attacks on Jewish communities in recent weeks. Two people have recently been arrested on suspicion of arson after a fire at a Jewish memorial wall in Golders Green. Counter-terror police are also now investigating an arson at a former synagogue in East London. A British crew member is in need of urgent medical care following a suspected hantavirus outbreak on a cruise ship in the Atlantic Ocean. Three people have died with two cases of the virus confirmed, one British passenger receiving care in South Africa and a Dutch woman who passed away last week. The Oceanwide Expeditions cruise was sailing from Argentina to Cape Verde. A murder investigation's underway after a 25-year-old died in a drive-by shooting at a barbecue in South London. Four people were injured after shots were fired in Brixton in the early hours of Saturday. No arrests have yet been made. Half of children are still being exposed to violent or harmful content online. That's according to online safety group Internet Matters, who say a third of children are bypassing age checks to get on certain platforms. Katie Freeman-Tyler is from Internet Matters.
2: One thing that children and young people would love to see is AI content being labelled so that when they're scrolling through their feeds, they can identify easily what is AI content and what is not.
0: And the head of the NHS in England has urged members of the public to consider volunteering with the service. Sir Jim Mackey says it could make a powerful contribution to the future of the NHS. From Radio News Hub, I'm Frankie Hersine.
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3.5 morning show, minutes past 11. A very good morning. Thanks for being with us today as we jump into our third and final hour of the programme today and jump headlong into the retro chart, counting down the top 10 and playing in the top 5 as it was on this very day, the 5th of May today, back to 1985. And a drop of 4 places last week at 6, this week down to 10 for Phil Collins and One More Night. It's a climb of 8 places for Dubage and The Rhythm of the Night this week at 9. And Don't You Forget About Me, The Simple Minds, this week dropping down 1 place to 8. Steve Arrington, Feels So Real, up 4 places at 7. And a climb of 2 places at 6 for U2 and The Unforgettable Fire. Moving into the top 5 and a former number 1 this week down a further 3 places, it's USA for Africa, We Are the World this week at... Number

bring this round to 9 minutes past 11. It's the USA for Africa. This week, number 5 in our retro chart. And we are the world. It's independent local radio. It is Tuesday morning. We're looking at the songs you were buying on this very day. Back in 1985. Now, if it's your birthday today, do hope you're having a lovely day. A few other celebs to mention. Now, Lance Hendrickson, he's celebrating today. An American actor has appeared in The Terminator and in all of the Alien films too. Born in New York this very day, 1940, making him 86 today. Our very own Michael Palin, he's 83 today. A comedian, of course, starring in the whole Monty Python thing and popping up too in the John Cleese classic A Fish Called Wanda. A television presenter too with his Pole to Pole series. Born in Sheffield on this very day back in 1943. Also celebrating is the Welsh actor John Rhys-Davies. He's 82 today. Best known, well, to those of us of a certain generation for playing in Sliders. Remember that one, the time travel American I was going to call it a sitcom. It was more of a sci-fi series. Also, he popped up playing the part of Grimley in the Lord of the Rings trilogy, which I've never seen. I do apologise. Born in Salisbury in Wiltshire this very day. Also celebrating from the world of acting is Richard E. Grant. He's 69 today. Been in Gosford Park, which is brilliant, with Nail and I and Love Hurts Too. Born in the place that was originally called Swaziland, this day 1957. And the guy we've been featuring as our featured artist this morning, Ian McCulloch of Echo and the Bunnymen fame, with the Killing Moon, which could do a bit of cutting, it's very sharp. And he born in Liverpool this day 1967. James Cracknell, the rowing champion and double Olympic gold medalist in both Sydney in 2000 and Athens in 2004, born in Sutton in London, that well-known rowing hotspot, this very day in 1972. Back to the music, back to the retro chart, and a drop of one place for Tears for Fears this week. Everybody wants to rule the world this week at number 5.

Tears for Fears, number four in our retro chart, 1985, and Everybody Wants to Rule the World. Now, one person who was managing to do just that this day, 1921, doing it in an olfactory sort of way. Chanel number five was reduced to just bottle size, and Gabrielle Coco Chanel was the one who was advertising it, her very first fragrance, which ended up being pretty much the first ever modern perfume. Also, the face of many of the original advertisements for the perfume this day, 1921. Can you believe that? This day, 1940, and Norwegian refugees formed a government in exile in London. Now, governments in exile typically operate under the assumption that they will one day return to their native country and regain power. It's 1961, Alan Shepard. Now, he became the first American to travel to outer space. Now, he flew on board the Freedom 7 space capsule as part of the Mercury project. He remained in outer space for the sum total of 15 minutes before returning to the safety of planet Earth. And this day, 1964, it was the very first meeting of a clean-up television campaign led by one Nora Buckland, along with her bestie Mary Whitehouse. Now, the organisation, later given the name of the National Viewers and Listeners Association, and of course Mary Whitehouse going on to front that for quite a long time. The SAS this day, 1980, it was one of those kind of things that you had to be there. Well, not actually there, but on telly. It was live coverage from the Iranian embassy at Knightsbridge in London. Four gunmen were killed in the attack, and all 19 hostages were freed. Another big story from this day, 1981, and the provisional IRA member and British MP Bobby Sands. Now, he died in the Mays Prison Hospital at the age of just 27. Now, after 66 days on hunger strike, protesting against the removal of the special category status, his death and those of nine other inmates over the following 3 months led to massive funerals, widespread riots too, and increased political support for the Republican movement. A rare alignment of the Moon and the Sun, Mercury, Venus, Mars, Jupiter and Saturn. That's pretty much most of them, really. That happened on this day in 2000, with all bodies clustered within a 25-degree area. Now, the alignment wasn't visible to the naked eye because the planets were located on the opposite side of

Mark Harmon, Bronski Beat Together Band, I Feel Love. It's the retro chart from this very day back in 1985. The songs you were grooving to on this very day. Now, if you're a cinema fan, there were two films that both came out on this day, Friday the 5th of May back in 1989. They were Mississippi Burning and A Nightmare on Elm Street Part 4, The Dream Master. Eurovision time, yeah, it's just around the corner today, as indeed it was

Today, it was Saturday, the 5th of May back in 1984, and it was all kicking off at the Theatre Municipal in Luxembourg. The winning song this day, 1984, was for Sweden, yeah, Diggly Doo, Diggly Lay. You remember that one for the Herries? The United Kingdom's entry was brilliant. I love this one. Didn't win, though. Came in 7th place, Love Games, sung by Belle and the Devotions. Last place this outing was for Austria, the Irish song, which in 1984 was written by Johnny Logan under his real name of Sean Sherrard and performed by Linda Martin. Now, she'd won the Eurovision contest in 1992 with another Johnny Logan song. He was very prolific, Why Me, and of course in his own right went on to win Eurovision twice. And the 35th contest held this day, 5th of May 1990. This in Zagreb in Yugoslavia, now Croatia. The winning song was Italian. The United Kingdom's entry was sung by somebody called Emma and Give a Little Back to the World. This has all passed me by. I don't remember this. Last place, Finland. And now there was a few other football matches taking place. This day, 1956, all FA Cup finals. This it was it was Manchester City 3, Birmingham City 1 at 1956. 1962 again at Wembley, Tottenham Hotspur 3, Burnley 1. And lastly, fast forward to the 70s, 1973, Sunderland 1, Leeds United 0. Sunderland's one and only goal, and indeed the only goal in the match, coming from Ian Porterfield. Well, those are some of the things what have happened on this day. We're all here for the music, and it's a drop of one place in our chart for Phyllis Nelson this week. Move closer. It's number 10.

0: 29 and a half past 11, playing Phyllis Nelson and Move Closer. Duran Duran, number one in the singles charts this day, 84 with The Reflex, the group's second and last ever number one, a song taken from their third album, and it was called Seven and the Ragged Tiger. I've always been a fan of Duran Duran, not because they're any good, but just because they used to come up with the most pretentious lyrics imaginable. This day in 1996, the Cranberries singer Dolores O'Riordan received a public apology and a donation of £7,500 to the War Child charity. Now, this came from the Sport newspaper. They'd run a story claiming that she performed a gig in Hamburg without wearing any underwear. Blimey. Before the number one, let's have a look at the story so far.
1: The top 10 countdown.
0: I've lost the chart now. Hang on a moment. Oh, here we are. Phil Collins at 10 and One More Night. It's a climb of 8 this week at 9, DeBarge and Rhythm of the Night. Simple Minds at 8, Don't You Forget About Me. And Steve Arrington Feels So Real this week at 7. It's the U2 pop group, The Unforgettable Fire at 6. Into the Top 5 at 5. The USA for Africa and We Are the World. Everybody Wants to Rule the World. Tears for Fears down 1 this week at 4. A combination of Mark Almond and Bronski Beat together at 3. I Feel Love. Phyllis Nelson at 2. A Move Closer number 1 this week came from Paul Hardcastle.
1: Britain's number 1, 1985.
2: In 1965, Vietnam seemed like just another foreign war. But it wasn't. It was different in many ways, and so were those who did the fighting. In World War II, the average age of the combat soldier was 26. In Vietnam, he was 19. In Vietnam, he was 19.

0: It may seem a little contrived by today's standards, but back in 1985, it was really groundbreaking. Paul Hardcastle, number one across the United Kingdom this day, and 19. It's a very happy birthday today, and of course that one rounding up our retro chart, but sadly not featuring Echo and the Bunnymen, which is a shame really. It's Ian McCulloch's birthday today. He's 67, born in Liverpool this day, 1959. A second track from him as our featured artist coming right after the headlines. It's 25 minutes away from 12.
1: From Radio News Hub, I'm Frankie Hairsign. The United Arab Emirates have come under fire from Iran for the first time since a ceasefire took effect last month. This as the US pushes to reopen at the Strait of Hormuz. A British crew member is in need of urgent medical care following a suspected hantavirus outbreak on a cruise ship in the Atlantic Ocean. Two people have been arrested on suspicion of arson after a fire at a Jewish memorial wall in Golders Green. And the British Beer and Pub Association say two pubs closed every day for the first 3 months of

and the Bunnymen, 1983 for that one, and the Cutter, play the one especially for Ian McCulloch on his 67th birthday today. For that reason, Echo and the Bunnymen, they've been our featured artists this morning, and we'll have somebody else tomorrow. I'm not sure who is going to be yet. I've not even checked the calendar. Now, if you're planning a night in tonight, I thought I'd give you the lowdown on what's on the telly this evening, and to be fair, it doesn't really look that exciting. Interior Design Masters with Alan Carr. Exactly who the sort of person you get round to choose your wallpaper. That's getting underway at 8 o'clock tonight, followed by MasterChef with Alan Carr probably making up a souffle. Or maybe something worse. That seeing us through until 10 tonight. Over on BBC Two, we've got Planet Earth from 7:30 through until 9 o'clock. And QIXL taking us through until 9:45. Running your night's viewing on BBC Two tonight, This Is a Bomb, the Nevada Casino Heist. Now, this is a look taking you back then to 1980 for a booby-trapped bomb, which was accompanied by a $3 million ransom note, which terrorised a casino in Nevada. The FBI racing against the clock, each step uncovering dark secrets and unexpected motives. It all sounds very exciting, this. A programme following the FBI's investigation into the identity of the calculating mind behind the sophisticated device and the elaborate extortion plan. Over on ITV1, nothing quite so exciting. It's Emmerdale Farm, followed by Coronation Street, and then Secret Service. Over on Channel 4, Jamie's Ultimate Barbecue. I can't imagine what that could be. With Virgin Island and Gordon Ramsay's Secret Service. Now, he's not one for keeping a secret, him. Reuben Owens' Life in the Dales on Channel 5, followed by Number One Fan. And then, they couldn't resist, it's Fair Dodgers at War with the Law. I'm sure they get those programmes for free. And what else we got? Oh, film-wise, yeah, there is a film, ITV4 tonight. It's James Bond, License to Kill. Get that on your box from 9 o'clock tonight. And that, well, that's your night in entertainment. I told you it was a bit lackluster. Now, time for our 11s. You've been so patient. Eat to the beat. Yeah, what are we doing? We're doing something with Denise Williams.

0: You're into the Beat 11s as then for this Tuesday morning. I know, frightening stuff. The week just running away from us. Let's hear it for the boy. 12 minutes away from 12. News this morning, the Speaker of the Iranian Parliament has been warning America that we are just getting started. Now, this comes after attacks yesterday in the Strait of Hormuz. Now, the top negotiator in last month's talks with the US saying that we know well now that the continuation of the status quo is intolerable for America. Donald Trump's Project Freedom, which began on Monday, aims to use the US military to guide stranded cargo ships out of the key waterway. Iran, though, insisting that it controls the strait, and yesterday firing missiles and drones at both military and commercial ships. That's according to American sources. Donald Trump saying that the US have shot down seven Iranian fast boats, a claim denied by Tehran. Now, around about 2,000 ships are estimated to be stuck in the strait at the moment. The US saying that they were able, at least two were able to leave yesterday. The shipping company Maersk confirming that one of its vessels was able to leave. The US-Iranian ceasefire reportedly teetering on the brink of collapse. In other news, something that just came in the last half an hour, counter-terrorism police are investigating a suspected arson attack at a former synagogue. Now, the fire was reported just after a quarter past five this morning at the former East London Central Synagogue, which is in Whitechapel. The Met Police saying that initial CCTV footage suggesting that the fire had been started deliberately. Now, the suspected arson attack following a series of attempted attacks on the Jewish community over the recent weeks. Detective Chief Superintendent Brittany Clark, who leads policing in the area, now, she's been saying that the force was taking the incident extremely seriously and would be working with colleagues from counter-terrorism policing. She's been saying this morning that the building targeted hadn't been operational as a synagogue for quite some years, but adding that'll be of little comfort to the Jewish community in Tower Hamlets, Hackney and beyond. False thoughts, of course, with them this morning. Commander Helen Flanagan, who's the head of counter-terrorism policing, saying that officers were looking at potential links between this incident and other recent attacks on the Jewish community in the north of London. She said that police were providing security advice and support to various organisations, with the threat level, she said, now raised to severe. Everybody can play their part to keep themselves and their community safe. A spokesperson for the London Fire Brigade saying that crews had put out a small fire affecting the exterior of the building. The cause currently being investigated, say the Met Police, and as it stands, no reports of any injuries. Independent local radio, 9 minutes away from 12. Let's have a look at the latest sports news.
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2: Wuita is the new snooker world champion after holding his nerve in a deciding frame shootout against Sean Murphy. The 22-year-old produced a match-winning break of 85 to win 18-17 at the Crucible, becoming the second youngest champion of the modern era and winning a £500,000 first prize. In football, Manchester City had to settle for a point against Everton as they looked to put pressure on league leaders Arsenal. A last-minute Jeremy Doku goal secured the point to make it 3-3, but it leaves them 5 points off the Gunners with a game in hand. Meanwhile, Chelsea's season plunged to a new low as Nottingham Forest won 3-1 at Stamford Bridge, the Blues' sixth consecutive defeat. But Vitor Pereira's side moved 6 points clear of the relegation zone.
3: I try to balance the energy of this team. We have, in this moment of the season, we have some injuries. If I have more players, I can change more players, but was not possible.
2: And Hearts remain on course for Premiership glory by coming from behind to defeat title rivals Rangers 2-1 at a frenzied Tynecastle.

0: Stevie Wonder there, and Syreeta a little earlier. I've done my bit for marital harmony, but it clearly didn't work. And that brings us to an end of our programme for this Tuesday morning. We're back tomorrow for our midweek edition from 9. Join us if you possibly can. All of our usual stuff, more Nuts at 9, more Bradshaws, more great music, and of course, 3 hours of the latest news and sport too. I'll be back, as I mentioned, from 9. Whatever you're doing this Tuesday afternoon, have yourself a lovely day, and I'll see you tomorrow. Cheer out, Chuck.
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1: From Feature Story News in Brussels, I'm William Denslow. The Speaker of Iran's parliament has warned that the country's just getting started, following Monday's strikes in the Strait of Hormuz. It comes after the US launched Project Freedom, which aims to provide military escorts for vessels through the strategic waterway. UK Prime Minister's hosting leaders from various sectors in an effort to counter anti-Semitism. And India's Prime Minister Narendra Modi's BJP alliance won 3 out of 5 regional elections.
0: This is Lazy Gold. Play the greatest oldies of all.

0: friends and family. Welcome to the show. This is a Fun with Am and Davo and Aaron.
1: Cue the joy.
0: Tuesday show today. And I want to thank everybody who's tuned in to listen to the only radio crew that traveled back in time and got lost because we forgot how to use one of those paper trackers or
2: you
0: something.
2: You mean like a map?
0: Yeah,
2: like
0: map.
2: Paper maps.
0: Forgot? I think that's a good theme for today, actually.
2: What is that?
0: The newer generation, there are things back in my day that they would just lose their minds
2: when
0: if they had to do
2: up,
0: it.
2: Right?
0: Yeah, the way we had to do it growing up. So, okay, kind of like a map, like a paper map.
2: That's right.
0: They probably wouldn't figure out how to do it. I actually wonder about you sometimes, Aaron. Like,
1: what generation? About me all the time.
0: I think you are your own generation, I think.
2: Yeah.
0: But that is what we're going to talk about as a theme for the show today. And we're also going to talk about these other things, including we got the trivia reveal. I want to talk about when Marvel, the movie company, the comic book company, when they run out of movie ideas.
1: It won't happen.
0: I want to talk about that.
2: No. Okay, well, I'm going to talk about Shakira, Stanley and Simmons, and the Rolling Stones.
1: Okay,
0: nice.
1: And then I want to talk about a dog that got lost in the forest.
2: Oh,
0: it's a good thing to talk about.
1: It's going to be a bit of an issue.
0: How about we do some Days of Our Lives today? I've got a story I can share.
2: Oh, okay.
0: I can do that. Yeah,
2: all right.
0: We can do that. And then what else are we going to do?
2: Well, I've got some Tuesday trivia.
1: Trivia, baby.
0: That's right.
1: Down, Dave.
0: Okay.
2: And then I got some a new weekly wacky word for
0: us. We need that.
2: Because I think we had some trouble last week.
0: Well, because I was just going on a little bit too much like a Zammerer.
1: Yes!
0: So. Exactly.
1: You're such a Zammerer.
0: You got to learn these weekly wacky words there, buddy. How about some best yearbook quotes?
2: It's getting to the end of the school year here.
0: So let's get to that. Then we got the good news segment. I'll leave the stories as a surprise. This is a surprise. And then we've got the trivia preview as well at the end of the show.
2: We love it.
0: You know what we got to start with? We got to do hot off the top news.
3: It's weird. The weird and wacky news.
0: Oh, what news stories do we have today? How about this one? The Chick-fil-A mac and cheese scammer.
1: Oh, I love that situation.
2: Sounds delicious.
0: Oh, and then I've got a cobra in my pants. I got a cobra in my pants.
2: Oh, babe.
0: Well, that leads to a tourist death. Yeah, no surprise there. We've got that. We got a lot of fun coming up. And we've got to check in with the guys over at A&M Autoland. It's Tuesday. What's going on, guys?
4: Hi, folks. This is Big Al.
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4: By the way, Mike, we're out of petty cash.
5: Oh!

0: Here we go.
1: Welcome back, everybody.
0: Here we go again. Okay. Well, we got some news stories here. We also have that theme that what would drive the new generation crazy.
1: I was thinking about that.
0: If you got anything that you think would drive the new generation crazy, if they had to go back in time and do it the way we did it growing up.
1: Back in my day, we only had one computer down in the basement, and dial-up was that.
0: It wasn't
1: And Dad
0: donkey.
1: Would always yell, "Get off the internet! I need to make a call!"
0: Donkey dial-up. Yeah. I was in that generation as well, and yes, we had people that would jump on. Either they jump on the phone not knowing we were on the computer.
1: Or they disconnect
0: And they disconnect us. Yeah. Or they knew, and they'd be going, "I need to use a phone! Get off the computer!"
2: It's my turn!
0: I mean, it was just the way it was at the time. We didn't know technology was going to be any different.
1: Often
0: so
1: when I was playing Oregon Trail, I died of dysentery.
0: Okay, well, we're going to talk more about this stuff and see what other ideas we can come up with. But let's talk about the news. In fact, it's hot news.
1: Hot off the top.
0: Oh, we got this one. A Chick-fil-A mac and cheese scammer.
1: Former
0: Chick-fil-A employee has been arrested for stealing $80,000 from the company with mac and cheese scheme.
2: That's going to pay for rent.
0: Yeah. Keyshawn Jones had been fired from the store in Texas last November, but he would repeatedly slip back into the restaurant, enter food orders on the register, and refund them to his personal credit card. Investigators began researching the fraud after the restaurant reported hundreds of phony refunds. Security camera footage shows Mr. Jones, no longer an employee, behind the counter, ringing up and canceling orders. 800 orders of mac and cheese.
2: Wow.
0: He now faces up to 10 years in state prison.
2: Were they serving lots of mac and cheese and it's just not that very good?
1: It wasn't that good,
2: right? It's crap.
0: Yeah, and just another crafty thief caught. Right? So. Okay, how about this one here? Cobra in the pants leads to a tourist death. A tourist in Egypt died after being bitten with what was believed to have been a cobra during a snake show. The 57-year-old German tourist was attending a performance in Hurghada alongside three other family members. During the show, tourists were able to hold the snakes and place them around their necks.
1: Oh, no.
0: But the snake charmer let one of the animals, thought to be a cobra, crawl up the man's leg inside his pants.
1: Ouch.
0: The man was then bitten by the snake and went into cardiac arrest and required resuscitation before being rushed to a hospital where he passed away.
1: Oh my gosh.
0: Oh, the public prosecutor's office is investigating. What do you know, huh?
2: This is like if you were in the circus and they allowed anybody to go in the lion's cage.
1: Oh, yeah. I wouldn't know. Right? No, I would never. Yeah.
0: This is just incredible what happens in the world. Okay, there you go. There's some hot off the top news. We've got trivia reveal coming up next, so we're going to take a break. We'll be right back, and we're going to play that game show with you right here on Fun with Em and Dave O'Aaron.

0: on with Em and Dave and Aaron, and guess what? It's now time for everybody's favorite game show. It's time for the Trivia Reveal. But first, here's a word from our sponsor.
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0: Well, yeah, let's get to the trivia reveal here, everybody.
2: Oh, this I can't
0: is a
2: wait.
0: Game
3: Fun
0: show.
3: Is pending.
0: Game show that everybody likes to play along with and win nothing. And we're going to start with this one. When meeting somebody new, almost half the people say the person they're meeting is more attractive if they have this.
2: Ooh.
3: All what is their it? Teeth. All
0: I agree with that
2: yeah,
0: answer.
2: Yeah.
0: All their teeth. Yeah. Amanda, what do you say?
2: Mine's kind of similar, like a nice smile.
0: Yeah, well, their, yeah. their smile would be
2: Not
0: nice
2: like
0: if they
2: clown smile.
0: Have all
2: yeah.
0: their teeth,
2: yeah,
0: right?
2: Sure.
0: I said if they have their own podcast, they're a lot more attractive then. Can I be on your podcast? And the actual answer is a dog.
2: Oh, that's true.
0: They have a dog. Okay, how about this next one here? Cat owners are more likely to do this than dog owners.
2: Oh, okay.
0: What is that? What do you
3: I'm
0: going
3: to say negotiate with them like they actually have stock in their lives.
2: Oh, that's true.
3: Right?
0: Okay.
3: Yeah.
2: Like they have a choice.
3: Yeah.
0: Okay. Amanda, what do you have?
2: Build a room completely for their cats.
0: We did that.
2: Yeah, that's right.
0: We did that. And then
3: They're
0: I said,
3: guilty.
0: I said, leave them alone longer without worrying than the
2: not
0: dogs.
2: Me. Yeah.
0: I know, not you. I know. But most people do. So the actual answer, though, is leave their pet something in their will.
2: Okay. Yeah.
0: What am I going to leave the cat in my will? I got to think about that. I don't have anything to leave a cat in the will.
3: I got to divide it up three ways
2: yeah.
3: now.
2: Yeah, no doubt.
0: Okay, let's get to the third one here and final one. 45% of pet owners do this for their pets. What is it?
3: Let them sleep in their bed.
0: Yeah, absolutely.
3: Right?
0: Amanda, what
2: I'm
0: going to
2: take the last answer. Leave them something in their will.
0: Oh, what a copycat. You just can't think of something or what? I said, and this is obvious, I think it's more than 45%. They dress them up.
2: Oh, yeah.
0: Yep. Dress them up in
2: Guilty.
0: Their costumes.
2: Yep.
0: And yeah. How about this one? The actual answer, they have a birthday party for their pets.
2: Oh, yeah.
0: That's the real
2: okay.
0: answer.
2: I don't even know.
3: Oh, I
2: got to
3: pick up my cat birthday.
0: Yeah. When were our cats born? I don't even know what their birthdays are, right? So that's it. We done with the trivia reveal. We're going to be right back because we got some random funny things to talk about, like best yearbook quotes.
3: Oh,
0: we're getting to the end of the year now.
3: Time.
0: So we're
3: going to
0: talk about that next on Fun with Em and Dave and Aaron.
1: We're going to take a bit of a break, but don't you go anywhere. Let me tell you why.
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1: On Fun with
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1: Now, welcome back to the show. Get ready because
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1: On Fun with
5: Em and Dave
3: and Aaron.

0: We're back. We've got Farnall lined up for you. So we are going to get to it. This is Fun with Am and Dave-O and Aaron. We've got some random funny things to talk about. But before we do that, remember the theme?
1: Yeah.
0: Okay. So Aaron, have you got any ideas of what, you know, our generations today would just lose their mind about if they had to do it back when we were growing up?
2: Yes.
0: What have you got? You got any ideas?
2: Yeah. Waiting all week for your favorite TV show because missing it meant you just missed it forever.
1: That's right.
0: It's gone.
1: Yeah, it's gone. You missed out, buddy.
0: No on demand for us when we were growing up,
1: that's
0: right?
1: That's right.
0: So spoiled today.
2: Yeah.
0: Okay, well, why don't we get to some of these funny things that we like to talk about here? It's a little bit random. Although it's not really random because I guess everybody's starting to get into graduation mode now, right?
1: These might be good ideas.
0: So they're working on their yearbooks. I've heard that some yearbooks are not being done anymore at high school. So that's
2: really
0: a sad thing.
1: No.
0: Yeah, that's what I've heard.
1: I still have mine.
0: Let's just assume that whatever school we're doing right now representing, they're doing a yearbook, and these are the best yearbook quotes. I'll totally explain this hairstyle at the reunion. That's a good one. You know what happens. Okay.
2: Oh, goodness.
0: Amanda, what do you got?
1: Do they have more accommodating trash bins to be stuffed in college?
0: Oh, yes. If they're a little bit bigger, right?
1: These ones are getting tight.
0: Yeah, are they getting small and tight? Okay, how about this next one? Aaron, another best yearbook quote.
2: Okay, if at first you don't succeed, transfer to Mr. Wilson's fifth period class. He'll give anybody a C.
1: He was the best.
2: He was great.
0: He was awesome. How about this one? Best 6 years of my life.
2: Oh.
0: That's a good one. Amanda, what do you got?
1: If you're still single, look me up in 10 years.
0: Yes, that's right.
2: Wink, wink.
0: Another best yearbook quote, Aaron?
2: I never seem to finish what I start.
0: Oh,
1: Aaron,
0: I get it.
1: Are you going to finish?
0: I get it. I get it. Yeah, okay, of course you don't. Okay, how about this one? I've had a great year, but it sure wasn't this one.
1: Oh, that's a good one.
0: And then, Amanda, have you got another yearbook quote? Just the best one?
1: I sure do. See everyone next fall in the School of Hard Knocks.
0: Oh, jeez.
1: I think that's life, right?
0: That is life. That is. Okay, how about this next one? Another best yearbook quote. Aaron.
2: Simple. Picture not available.
0: That was not me.
2: No.
0: That was not me. I made it sure they had as many pictures as possible for me. How about this final one? I'll finish her off with, I'm not allowed within 300 feet of a school, yet here I am. Oh, why do they always give me those ones?
1: Yeah.
0: I'm not that bad of a person, really. Okay, that's it. We're going to move on here. What do we got coming up next? Oh, it's Amanda. Ooh, she's taking over.
1: The Daily Music News.

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1: From Feature Story News in Brussels, I'm William Denslow. The Speaker of Iran's Parliament has warned that the country is just getting started, following Monday's strikes in the Strait of Hormuz. It comes after the US launched Project Freedom, which aims to provide military escorts for vessels through the strategic waterway. UK Prime Minister's hosting leaders from various sectors in an effort to counter anti-Semitism. And India's Prime Minister Narendra Modi's BJP alliance won 3 out of 5 regional elections.
0: This is Lazy Gold. Playing the greatest oldies of all time. Like this.

0: All right, welcome back to Fun with Am and Davo and Aaron. And we got a couple more ideas here. Yeah. We're talking about the theme of, the kids today, what they would lose their minds
1: if they
0: had to do what we did growing up.
1: Yeah.
0: So we've got a couple ideas here, don't we?
1: I was thinking about it, and I used to remember phone numbers.
0: Yeah. Actually, you use your memory.
1: That's right.
0: Yeah.
1: Now I can barely remember my own number.
0: Yeah.
1: But I have no idea what my parents' cell phone number is. It's just
0: how many phone numbers do you think you remembered?
1: I don't know, but I can still remember my phone number growing up.
0: I can remember mine too. Yeah. You guys should try it. Anybody listening? 306 352-0776. So give that number a call and see who answers.
1: Oh, God.
0: Okay. My number growing up. I probably remembered 100 numbers. So.
1: Yeah.
0: But you know what? Music on cassettes. You know, whenever it got your Ghetto Blaster or whatever, or Walkman would eat the cassette.
2: Yeah.
0: Then you'd have to pull out a pencil try to get it all back in straight and looking good and then sounding good.
1: All right. Enough
0: so many things.
1: I didn't really say it right.
0: Really? But, you think I'm talking too much? Is that what you're saying? You think I'm talking too much? Well, you know what? We're going to talk a little bit more. Well, we're going to let Amanda talk a little more because she's got the daily music news.
1: I sure do.
0: What have you got?
1: Okay, Shakira gave a free concert on Copacabana Beach in Rio de Janeiro on Saturday.
0: Nice.
1: And it drew in about 2 million people, according to officials. The performance followed similar shows by Madonna in 2024 and Lady Gaga last year. It was part of Shakira's Los Mejor Ya No Lore.
0: It means
1: women no longer cry. Okay. Evan Stanley and Nick Simmons, if you recognize those names, they're the sons of Kiss's Paul Stanley and Gene Simmons, and they're going to release their debut album, Dancing While the World Is Ending.
2: Wow.
1: It's on August 28th. The duo also revealed that the third single from the album Temporary Love will arrive this Friday.
2: Oh.
1: Evan quoted, "It's the first song Nick and I ever wrote together." Interesting.
2: Very sexy.
1: Yeah. And the Rolling Stones are teasing their new album again. They posted a 13-second video on Instagram that starts with a crumpled piece of paper that opens up to show their Lips logo. The paper then rips through the center to display the new version of the logo. Meanwhile, what is likely a new song plays in the background. The caption includes a stuck out tongue emoji and a CD emoji. So
0: okay with that. Do you know what?
1: Speaking emojis now. Yeah. That's what we do.
0: They've released this album maybe about 4 years ago now. It was after 19 years of not releasing an album.
2: Yeah.
0: And it was really good.
1: Yeah, so
0: they can go till they're 120 years old and they'll probably still be rocking out and I'll love it.
1: That's right.
0: Okay. Thank you very much. Daily Music News, everybody. We've got Aaron taking over next because it's time for his
2: joke of the

0: Okay, everybody. Now it's time for Aaron to take over on Fun with Em and Davo and Aaron. We're still allowing him to do it, so I guess the jokes haven't gotten that bad.
1: Yeah,
0: it's time now for Aaron to do his
2: joke of the day. So gather around.
0: Yeah, gather around the fire, everybody. Okay, here we go. Aaron, what's your Tuesday joke? Give it to us.
2: A lost dog is wandering into the jungle. A lion spots him and thinks, well, lunch is served. The lion charges. The dog panics, then sees some old bones on the ground and yells, wow, that was some delicious lion. The lion slams on the brakes. Up in a tree, a monkey saw the whole thing and thinks, opportunity.
0: Yeah.
2: He returns to the lion and spills the truth. Now the lion's mad. Oh, get on my back. We're going back.
0: Yeah.
2: The lion says. They charge towards the dog again. The dog sees them coming and starts sweating. Then suddenly shouts out, where is that monkey? I told him to bring me another lion an hour ago.
1: Smart dog.
0: Love it. I wish
1: that was
2: not going to be dinner tonight.
1: That's so good. Yeah.
0: Oh, I like that one. Okay, that awesome.
2: Cute, eh?
0: That was cute. Okay. Thank you very much, Aaron, for your joke of the day. We're going to take a little break. And when we get back, I got a story to tell you in Days of Our Lives. Coming up next on Fun with Em and Davo and Aaron.

0: Welcome back to the show. Fun with Am and Davo and Aaron.
1: What time to smile.
0: Talking about today. Well, we'll find out here because
2: we sure will.
0: Our theme today has been, you know, the generations who can't handle doing anything anymore. Yeah. So how would they have, you know, survived in our day when we had to grow up doing what? I mean,
2: can they relate?
0: I don't think they can. So you guys have any more ideas of things that they would just lose?
1: I got
0: their
1: one.
0: What do you got?
1: I had to actually physically walk to the television to change the channel.
2: That's right. Yeah.
1: Do you guys know that?
2: Yeah.
1: That's what we had to do?
2: That's what my parents had kids. So somebody could get up and change the channel.
0: You didn't. You guys didn't realize, but that's why my legs are so muscular.
1: That's a
0: good one, actually. We had to actually physically get up and do things, and we didn't just have a remote control.
2: That's right.
0: But you know, what else we've got here? We've got Days of Our Lives, and so we're going to talk about, you know, my past back in those days where I had to get up and change a channel.
2: Okay.
0: You know what else I was in love with? I was in love with Women's World. There's a magazine called Women's World.
2: That's right.
0: And we were in the grocery store the other day.
2: Yes.
0: I think it was like Walmart or something.
2: Yeah.
0: And on the magazine rack was Women's World. And I went, oh, Amanda, brings back such good memories when I used to read Women's World when I was 9 years old.
2: Yep.
1: Did you get beat up when you were a kid?
0: I did. I got beat up a lot.
2: Just quite a bit.
0: My mom obviously bought the magazine.
1: Yeah.
0: And I don't know why I was so...
2: But like, what were you reading? Because what have you learned
0: from that? I can't remember. I became a very sensitive guy. Okay. That's where my romance streak comes from.
2: Okay.
0: Okay. All the gifts that I give you and all the, you know, the presents and the surprises... That comes from Woman's World, okay? I've become a very sensitive man.
2: I would have kind of wished that you would have learned how to cook a little bit more.
0: I can't remember if there was a segment or an area in Woman's World about cooking and recipes.
2: I'm sure it was. It was called Woman's World.
0: I don't think it was. I don't think it was. But that was actually something I really did. It was such a weird thing. Growing up now, looking at Woman's World, going, why as a 9-year-old was I so intrigued with this magazine, Woman's World.
2: Women are a mystery, I guess.
0: I don't know. So
1: all the things that you could have been doing.
0: Yeah. You know, playing Transformers and then after that going, sorry guys, I got to go read Woman's World for a little while.
2: Yeah, that's right.
1: What a geek.
2: You could have been like playing the Nintendo and then blowing into those cartridges to get it to work.
0: That's one of those things you had to do when we were younger. Yeah, I remember that. Well, that's it for my story of when I was younger and days of my lives. Of course, we'll have days of your lives. Either Amanda or Aaron next week, so make sure you stick around for that. The entire week, stick around, okay? We'll be right back. What have we got coming up next? Oh, Amanda, you're in charge. Oh, no.
2: Oh, yeah,
0: it's not.
2: I love this.
0: Oh, geez.
2: It is.
3: Trivia!
1: Trivia, baby!
0: Trivia is coming up next. We'll be right back.
4: We're going to take a bit of a break, but don't you go anywhere. 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
1: Aaron.
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1: 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Then, a generous helping of 60s hits. Mix them carefully with some forgotten 70s classics. Blend them gently for 4 minutes. Then simmer on gas mark 7 until golden brown. This is the result.

0: welcome back.
1: Glad you're here.
0: Now, it's that time of the day where we let Amanda take over again in a segment that we like to call
2: Mandatainment.
0: This is Fun with Am and Dave O and Aaron. What are you doing
3: today? Sure is. Well, it's my favorite day. It's Tuesday, so it's
4: Trivia!
1: Trivia, baby!
5: Oh, you're going down, perfect. Dave. You're going down.
3: I love asking these questions.
0: I think I kicked your butt last week Aaron.
3: Possibly, but these are all new questions. So let's see. Okay. It's multiple choice. I'm going to ask a question and give you some responses, and you pick the correct one.
0: Correct answer.
3: In what year did the last person walk on the moon? Was it 1967, 1969, 1972? 2026.
5: No. 67.
0: I think 67.
3: Oh, no, you're both wrong. Oh. Hey, where's my big ram button?
0: I don't know.
3: It's 1972.
0: Oh, 72. Oh, okay.
3: I didn't know. So who won the Masters, that's golf, I assume, Masters tournament in 2025? Was it Dustin Johnson?
0: No.
3: Rory McIlroy? Brooks Koepka? No. Or Paige Sprenanek?
0: I'll let Aaron answer first. Who was it?
3: ABC.
5: Page.
3: Okay.
0: Page is Roy McIlroy.
3: Oh, Dave.
1: Ding, ding, ding, ding, ding, ding.
5: Oh,
3: McIlroy was the winner. Yep. I think he did. He win this year too? Didn't you say? I don't know.
0: No.
3: Okay.
0: It was the end of last year.
3: Did it happen already? Yeah. It didn't happen. Okay. What was the first ever toy to be advertised on television? Was it Barbie? Was it Domino's? Mr. Potato Head? Or Sony PlayStation?
5: Mr. Potato Head. I'm locking that in because I'm intelligent.
0: I'm going to say Mr. Potato Head as well.
1: Oh. Ding, ding, ding, ding, ding, ding, ding.
3: That's right. Okay.
0: Nice. Okay.
3: And that's it.
0: That's it.
3: Yeah. Oh, wow. Short and sweet.
5: So I got one question.
3: That's right. You guys tied. You got one wrong and one each right.
0: Okay. Nice.
3: That's
0: okay.
3: Why you want to leave it, right?
0: Thank you very much.
3: Equals.
0: There you go. That's some fun. Okay, Amanda, thank you for that. We'll be right back. We've got a new word that we're going to be introducing to everybody. So weekly wacky words coming up next here. Make sure you stick around for more fun with Am and Dave O and Aaron.

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1: Feature story news in London, I'm Stuart Smith. Russia and Ukraine have each announced a temporary ceasefire around World War II Victory Day celebrations, but each side's proposed dates don't line up. 19 people in France have received jail terms for facilitating a network of migrant smugglers operating along the northern French coasts. And UK Prime Minister Keir Starmer is hosting leaders from policing, business and education in an effort to counter anti-Semitism after two Jewish men were stabbed in North London last week.
0: This is Lazy Gold. Playing the greatest oldies of all.

0: It's Weekly Wacky Words Time right here on Fun with Em and Dave-O and Aaron. I'm glad we're over the week of you guys pointing out how much I just ramble on all the time.
1: Oh, that's what a zammer.
0: Exactly.
2: Oh, yeah. He said the word of the day!
1: Yay!
0: So let's put that one to bed or in a coffin and bury it forever. Okay. And now let's get on with a new Weekly Wacky Word. Amanda, what have you got?
1: Well, I just want to say, in light of our theme about things we had to do when we were young.
0: Oh, yeah.
1: We had to learn words. Yeah, look them up in the
0: dictionary. Yeah, we actually had to. Yeah.
1: Our phones didn't auto-correct us for us.
0: That's right. So we had to know how to spell.
1: Yeah, detriment, I think, to today's society.
0: I'm sorry. I've got to say this, but there is not one post on Facebook that I see that has correct grammar, spelling. It just is awful what our generation is now. It's just awful.
3: Yeah. So. Nobody's paying attention in school.
1: That's right. Some of my other workmates, not you gents, of course, but they use a lot of emojis to talk. So that's an interesting thing.
0: Oh,
1: but
0: yeah.
1: Okay, it was you. I was talking about you. So we've got a new Weekly Wacky Word.
0: Yes. Now, this is what shows how smart our show actually is.
1: Yeah. Like, okay.
0: Listen to these words.
1: We're opening up your minds and your vocabulary. I'm going to give you the definition.
0: Sure.
1: When something is so unappealing, inconvenient, or ridiculous that your immediate reaction is a hard no.
0: Okay.
3: Oh, yeah. Okay.
1: You know what word that is?
3: Mm. No.
1: It's nope-tastic.
0: Nope-tastic. See? Yeah. Smart word.
1: Wow. Slightly made up, I think. But,
0: like, what's an example of
1: nope-tastic?
0: Well,
1: how about that 6 a.m. meeting?
3: Nope-tastic.
1: Right, Aaron.
0: Okay. Let me think of one here. Okay. It's snowing sideways again. Very nope-tastic.
1: Yeah. That's right.
0: Aaron, can you think of one?
3: You want me to read the whole report again?
0: No. Nope-tastic.
1: Do it yourself. I feel like we're going to have very, very, very good use of that word this week.
3: I think so, too.
0: There's a lot of this, Dave has an idea, and a lot of you guys going,
1: nope-tastic.
0: Oh, that's the word of the week. Okay, so nope-tastic is our word for the week this week, and it's an adjective, so make sure you use it with your friends and family, and we'll be back in just a little bit, because there's no nope-tastic when it comes to doing our show.
1: That's
0: here.
1: Right.
0: We will be back, okay? We will be back for more random funny things to talk about. What are we talking about today?
1: Oh, the Marvel movies.
0: They ran
1: out of ideas.
0: If they ever run out of ideas, we've got some ideas for you.
1: Smile and chuckle a little.
3: Make sure you come back.

0: it's time for random funny things to talk
1: about. Let's do it.
0: And we've got more fun with Em and Dave and Aaron here. We've got that theme we've been talking about the entire show.
2: Oh, yeah, that's
0: here.
2: Right.
0: So, you know, what the new generation, what would drive them crazy if they had to do what we did when we were growing up.
2: Just what's another thing? Anything.
0: Yeah. You got some other ideas here, what that would be. I know, you tried to record. I did anyway, because I was really into radio and DJing and stuff.
2: Sure.
0: So I try to record stuff off my ghetto blaster off the radio.
2: Yeah.
0: And then the DJ would talk and I wanted to get the song and ruin the song.
2: Yeah.
0: So there would be that I would have to do. And
2: you know what happened? My parents would always get their picture, their camera film developed. And it would be like
0: developing film.
2: I took it and took like 17 pictures of the floor.
0: Oh no!
2: Or my thumb, right? And they'd be so mad because it was so expensive to develop film, right?
0: And to buy the film, develop the film.
2: Yeah.
0: You wait for like a week to get it back, and then you find out there's nothing but floor in there. You go, wait a second. I thought we had how many pictures are like 24? You
2: could
0: get like
2: 24.
0: 12, 24, 36, or something like that. I think. And you find out half your roll is gone, and you go, where did that go? I don't remember taking
1: that
0: many
1: pictures.
0: Yeah. Anyway, yeah, there's lots of stuff. But you know what? We've got some funny stuff we could talk about right now.
1: Let's
0: because it's a little bit random. It's running out of those ideas. Marvel just, if they
2: could
0: don't
2: it happen?
0: If they don't have any more ideas, just listen to this. We've got a list for you, and you can get some ideas from us here. But before we do that, we've got a sponsor.
3: This program is made possible in part by a grant from Smello Instant Pudding. The pudding you better eat within 2 days or you're going to be cleaning out the entire refrigerator.
0: As I mentioned, we've got Marvel and, sometimes these companies, I imagine, when they do so much like they do, they're going to run out of ideas, right? So, what could they come up with here? They would come up with like dances with Wolverines.
2: Ooh,
0: that idea for a movie.
2: That'd be romantic.
0: Okay, what other kind of movie idea would they come up with?
2: Don't tell mom the babysitter is Deadpool.
0: Yes, that's a good one. Yeah. Okay. And then what about this one here, Aaron? What do you got?
1: A Stark is born.
0: Oh yeah, Tony Stark. Yeah,
2: sure.
0: Okay.
2: Yeah, Iron Man guy, right?
0: Oh, this one, Jurassic Parker.
1: Right.
0: So
1: that's good.
0: Spider-Man kind of thing.
2: Oh, that's what. That is.
0: Now it's like a Tyrannosaurus Rex that
1: I love this next one.
0: Spins webs.
2: Okay.
0: All right, how about this next one here? Amanda, what do you got?
2: Loki who's talking?
0: Oh, jeez. Loki who's talking. That's ridiculous.
2: It's like Thor, right?
0: Ridiculous. Okay, how about this next one here? Another movie that idea that when Marvel runs out, what is it there, Aaron?
1: Groot. Expectations.
0: Oh, yeah.
2: Oh, wow.
0: That, right? Guardians of the Galaxy.
1: It's going to be a blockbuster.
0: Yeah. Okay. Another sequel here that's going to be terrible. Okay. How about Romancing the Infinity Stone?
2: Oh, I love that movie.
0: Yes. Yeah. That's it.

0: next one here. Marvel runs out of movie ideas, and what do they come up with there, Aaron?
1: The Daredevil Wears Prada?
2: Uh-huh, yeah, that's yeah. right.
0: You know, I'm starting to feel like there's a lot of ripping off going on
1: yeah,
0: here.
1: For sure.
2: There's no original.
0: No originals. How about this final one here, Amanda? When Marvel runs out of movie ideas, what do they come up with?
2: Stand by Lee.
0: Stand classic. By Lee.
2: A classic. It's a classic.
0: Okay, there you go. There's some random funny ideas to talk about. And we are going to take a little break because we got to get ready for that good news segment coming up here on Fun with Em and Dave O and Aaron. Can't wait to find out what all those awesome stories are from around the world. Stick with us.

0: I'm not sure with the good news segment that we're about to do on Fun with Em and Dave O'Neill, and I'm not sure if it's the good news now that I look forward to the most or if it's this.
1: Kindly deeds done for free. Kindly deeds
2: done for free.
0: There you go. So that's the intro to the wonderful three stories that we're going to have to share with you.
3: Oh, and we the, got good the good news, stuff.
0: Including this one here. This happened in the U.S. Postal worker Angela Garcia had a routine route and one house that was always consistent. Mm-hmm. So when mail started piling up for several days there, she knew something wasn't quite right.
4: That's right.
0: So instead of ignoring it, though, she knocked, waited, and eventually called for a welfare check. Emergency responders found the resident had fallen and couldn't reach. Oh, don't do the joke. Don't do the joke. Resident had.
4: Oh, I've fallen and I can't get up.
0: Jeez, I knew we were going to do it.
4: Come on, don't do that.
0: She couldn't reach the phone because she trusted her instincts.
4: Wow.
0: She had help arrive in time.
4: That's right.
0: That's awesome.
3: She didn't just deliver the mail. She paid attention.
4: She did.
0: Yeah, that's right.
4: And you know, that's the benefit of door-to-door mail. We just get it dumped into a giant box.
0: Yeah. You're right. How about this story here at a cafe in Ireland? Owner Declan Byrne added a small cork board near the counter with a simple idea. Leave a message for someone who might need it. At first, it was a few notes, then dozens. Now the wall is filled with reminders like, keep going,
3: you're
0: not alone, and today counts.
4: Nice.
0: People say they come in for coffee, but sometimes they stay just to read the board.
4: I like that.
3: Yeah. Nice.
0: How about this one here? A neighborhood power cord. Something happened there. This is in Canada, actually, and it was after a storm knocked out power. Mike Halverson fired up his generator and ran an extension cord across the street so neighbors could charge phones and plug in essentials. Within an hour, other houses joined in, running cords, sharing outlets, checking on each other, and then burning down the neighborhood. No.
4: Wow. Causing a huge explosion.
0: No. Turned into a small network of support, built one cable at a time.
3: Yeah, so. Literally connecting people.
4: Yeah, literally.
0: Actually, you're right. Yeah. That is the proper definition and use of literally.
4: Yeah.
0: So
4: your
0: I like
4: pet
0: it.
4: Yeah.
0: Okay, that is it. We're going to come back after this little break and we're going to get to the
3: literally, we'll be back.
0: Trivia preview coming up next. We've got those three questions we have to ask. You have to answer them on the show tomorrow while you play along with the trivia reveal. So stick around for it. The last of Fun with Em and Dave O'Neill is coming up right after this.
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0: Hey, everybody, this is Fun with Am and Dave O'Aaron, and on Wednesday's show, we've got the trivia reveal, so that means we need to do the trivia preview right now. We got three questions that we're going to ask you, and then you could tune in and play along if you want on Wednesday's show. So here are the three questions.
1: Number one, 1 in 10 people who have done this waited until they were 45 to do it. What is it?
2: And number two, 56% of tattoo artists have tattooed this on someone. What is it?
3: And finally, number three, almost 1/4 of everyone who gets this tattoo wishes later they hadn't gotten it. What is it?
0: There you go. Those are the three questions. So make sure you tune in to Fun with Am and Dave O'Aaron on Wednesday's edition and play along. We'll see you there.

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1: Feature story news in London, I'm Stuart Smith. Russia and Ukraine have each announced a temporary ceasefire around World War II Victory Day celebrations, but each side's proposed dates don't line up. 19 people in France have received jail terms for facilitating a network of migrant smugglers operating along the northern French coasts, and UK Prime Minister Keir Starmer is hosting leaders from policing, business and education in an effort to counter anti-Semitism after two Jewish men were stabbed in North London last week.
0: This is Lazy Gold. Playing the greatest oldies of all time, like this.

0: It's Tuesday. My beautiful bride is here at my side. Hello, Heidi.
1: Hello, John.
0: Guess what's going on today?
1: My dad's coming in.
0: Yeah. Is that the best?
1: I just love it.
0: It is so much fun. And here's the thing. It's Cinco de Mayo today as well. So there's a good chance he's going to be drunk.
1: He's going to be tipsy.
0: I don't think he will be. You never know. I don't know what his plans are. But we're going to have her father. He comes in on Tuesdays. We chat with him. And I like when he's here. I mean, it's still fun when he's on the phone. But it's so much more fun when he's
1: here.
0: It
1: is. It's better when he's
0: here.
1: So
0: we'll be chatting with Charlie coming up for Tuesdays with Charlie. Thank you for listening to the John and Heidi Show on this Tuesday.

Crazy Gold, we're thinking about the revolution and also them crazy fashion trends as we take you back to the swinging 60s.

0: Now with today's reason to party, here's my beautiful bride, Heidi Small. What do you have for me there, Heidi?
1: Well, today is Cinco de Mayo, as we talked about.
0: Yeah, it is. Yep.
1: And there are so many different cocktails that are influenced by that area. So you don't want to just say, just grab yourself a beer and, you know, enjoy yourself. There are so many amazing drinks that have the flavors of that area in them. They're fantastic. So I found a list of 30 of the best that I sent to you. And so good.
0: Well,
1: so good. You have
0: I've
1: to check them out.
0: I've got a link to all of those drinks in the show notes for today at johnandheidishow.com.

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0: Now, surveys and studies and such, students who have a strong relationship with their teachers benefit with better health later in life. Before we get to this study, did you have a strong relationship with your teachers?
1: I did. I had several teachers I just adored.
0: Yeah, I think I got along with most of my teachers. I know I had one or two that I was maybe a little too silly for, that they weren't big fans. I remember one in particular I can remember was not a fan of me, but he was not a fan of most students, which was really sad. Korean researchers tracked about 20,000 students in the United States. They found that teens who felt supported by their teachers were more likely to have better mental health and physical health as adults. While friendships matter, the teacher connection stood out even when family backgrounds were considered. Experts say positive teacher support can reduce stress and create lasting benefits. They suggest that schools should focus more on helping teachers build meaningful, supportive relationships with their students. And I agree. I think that's really cool. And when I think back to all of my favorite teachers, the ones that I thought were like the best teachers, one of the things that I find that is in common for all of mine anyway, they were fun people.
1: Yeah.
0: Like they were 100%. Good teachers, but they were fun, great people.
1: Yes, agreed.
0: So if you're an awesome teacher, kudos to you. Thanks for listening to the John and Heidi Show.

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1: 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And when I wouldn't go out with you,

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0: We're not big, but we're perfectly well formed. We are Lazy.

0: now, big screen, little screen. A crew member working on How to Train Your Dragon 2 in the UK suffered a severe injury with an on-set accident. A special effects technician working on the live-action adaptation of the 2014 animated film of the same name severed some fingers on one of his hands during an incident involving a saw. A rep for the United Pictures declined to comment. How to Train Your Dragon is still scheduled for release in theaters in June of next year. So that's kind of sad to hear somebody cut their fingers off, though. And Helena Bonham Carter has checked out of The White Lotus 9 days after production kicked off in France for season 4 of the HBO hit. She exited the cast. An HBO spokesperson said it had become apparent that the character which Mike White created for Helena Bonham Carter did not align once on set. As a result, the role, which had been rethought, is being rewritten and will still be recast in the coming weeks. No word from Carter. The upcoming season of White Lotus takes place at a luxury resort in France during the Cannes Film Festival. I've not seen a single episode of that, so I don't know what any of that even means. Big screen, little screen on the John and Heidi Show.
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1: Feature story news in London, I'm Stuart Smith. Russia and Ukraine have each announced a temporary ceasefire around World War II Victory Day celebrations, but each side's proposed dates don't line up. 19 people in France have received jail terms for facilitating a network of migrant smugglers operating along the northern French coasts. And UK Prime Minister Keir Starmer is hosting leaders from policing, business and education in an effort to counter anti-Semitism after two Jewish men were stabbed in North London last week.
0: This is Lazy Gold. Playing the greatest oldies of all time. Like this.

0: Heidi, did you know some flowers can raise their temperature? This helps them spread their scent and attract pollinators. It can also protect delicate reproductive structures from cold temperatures.
1: Really?
0: Yeah, flowers are cool.
1: How cool is that?
0: Yeah, God had an amazing design when he made...
1: Everything.
0: You look and see a tree, you're like, it's just a tree, but then you figure out how all that stuff works. You're like, how amazing is that?
1: Yeah, it's awesome.
0: And flowers and, you know, birds and bees and everything else. It's just amazing to me. We don't know everything, but now we know.

0: Time now for the joke of the day with my beautiful bride, Heidi Small.
1: At an exam, the doctor gave a man a jar and said, "Take this jar home and bring back a semen sample tomorrow."
0: Ew.
1: The next day, the man reappeared at the doctor's office and gave him the jar, which was as clean and empty as it was the previous day. The doctor asked, "What happened?" And the man explained, "Well, doc, it's like this. First, I tried it with my right hand, but nothing. And then I tried with my left hand, still nothing. Then I asked my wife for help. She tried with her right hand, and then with her left, still nothing. Then she tried with her mouth, first with the teeth in, then with her teeth out, still nothing. We even called up Arlene, the lady next door, and she tried too, first with both hands, and she even tried squeezing it between her knees, but then nothing." The doctor was shocked. He said, "You asked your neighbor?" The man replied, "Yep, none of us could get the jar open."
0: I don't want to know.
1: You looked a little nervous there.
0: I don't want to know where you're getting these jokes. These are jokes that make John nervous is where she's getting these. All right. And thank you, Heidi, for that.
1: You're very welcome.
0: The joke of the day on the John and Heidi.

Celebrate America's 250th birthday in style with the world's smallest Declaration of Independence and U.S. Constitution as an elegant pair of cufflinks. Our friends at Ox & Bull designed these beautiful sterling silver cufflinks so you can wear your patriotic heart on your sleeve, literally. And to celebrate America's 250th birthday, they're only making 250 pairs. Each pair comes with a numbered certificate, so

0: Time now for your scoop of the day. Facebook says more than 5% of their monthly active users are from fake accounts. Here's the thing, Facebook. 5%? If you know that,
1: then delete them.
0: Yeah, delete them. I get the spammiest spam messages.
1: I bet it's more than 5%.
0: Oh, they admit to 5%.
1: Yeah, I bet it's more than 5%.
0: Messages that I'll see that I can spot from a mile away.
1: Yep.
0: And here's one of the things. This is a very big pet peeve of mine. I do stand-up comedy. So I'll post a thing saying, hey, there's this show coming up. You can get tickets here. And then instantly there'll be comments underneath going, hey, we can't make it to the show. We've got tickets.
1: They're trying to
0: sell
1: them.
0: If you'd like to buy these tickets from us. And the thing is, these are not real people and they're not real tickets, but you are going to really get scammed. So be very careful when you're commenting or when you're responding to some random comment where somebody says they've got tickets available. Make sure it's a real person first. And of course, they're going to tell you they're real, but boy, so many of those things are just fake. And AI might just be able to detect disease before symptoms even start, before illness even shows up. The body often gives off subtle warning signals. Molecular systems become unstable and they can start behaving unpredictably. These early signs are often missed because medicine relies on static snapshots. Research suggests, though, that AI could actually track these changes in real time, spotting diseases way before symptoms appear. AI has already shown promise in predicting conditions like infections and cancer and diabetes with high accuracy. Experts say AI should augment rather than replace clinical expertise, but the goal of giving doctors a reliable early warning system is pretty darn cool. That is your scoop of the day on the John and Heidi Show.

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0: Well, hello, sir.
2: Yes.
0: How are you doing?
2: I'm here. Hey, then Abraham Lincoln.
3: Yeah. Yes.
2: He created the Secret Service just hours before he was assassinated.
0: Whoa. Isn't that wild?
3: They didn't do a very good job.
0: It's gotten better.
2: The wealthiest 85 people on the planet.
0: Yeah.
2: Now, just 85 people.
3: Okay.
2: They have more money than the poorest 3.5 billion people combined.
3: Yeah.
0: Wow. They must work a lot harder. Sure, that's what it is.
2: 85 people. Wow.
0: Yeah. I'm not one of those people.
2: I'm in that.
3: In the bottom percentage?
2: Well, below the poorest 3.5, I'm below that. That's a lot of...
3: That is fascinating.
0: It is. It is very wild.
2: I wonder if that's only 10 bucks. Do you like Chinese checkers?
0: I don't think I've ever played.
3: I don't know if I've ever played either.
0: We need to get out more, Charlie.
3: What's that look like?
2: I was trying to think. I don't think I have either.
0: Okay.
2: I don't even remember what the board looks like. It's got a bunch of holes
3: on it. It's got a bunch of triangles.
0: Yeah.
3: Yeah, I've never played it, though.
0: Yeah, I don't know.
2: Do you know how many holes is on a Chinese checkerboard?
0: I'm going to say 102.
2: So off?
3: 120.
2: Ooh, 121.
0: Ooh. Wow. Heidi guessed real close.
2: She got a board right there beside her.
0: She had to count them all up real quick.
3: Count them up while you're talking.
2: Cheater. Did you know that humans put a man on the moon before they put wheels on luggage?
0: Oh, wow. I never really thought of that. That's kind of wild.
2: Well, I'll give you that. Why would you think of that anyway?
0: To put luggage wheels?
2: Yeah.
3: Oh, my gosh.
0: I've carried...
3: Thank goodness luggage wheels.
0: Yeah, I've carried some suitcases with no wheels.
3: Yeah.
0: Then I've got some with wheels. I prefer the wheels.
3: Absolutely.
0: Especially the way Heidi packs.
2: I've seen her pack.
0: Oh, my goodness. We always have to weigh it before we go.
3: I don't need to pack that heavy anymore. Now that I know we can check 5 bags every time we travel.
0: Yeah, he's like, okay, now you got to carry in 5 bags. They each have one thing on them.
2: And then in Tokyo has a zoo, right?
0: Yeah.
3: I'm sure.
2: Apparently it's a big one.
3: I would assume.
0: Yeah.
2: Do you know it closes down for 2 months every year?
3: Why?
2: Good question. I've got the answer.
0: Oh, yeah.
2: To give the animals a little break from the people.
0: Oh, nice.
3: Oh,
0: that was really nice of them.
3: They get a summer break.
0: Yeah.
2: Monkeys are complaining a little bit.
0: They're working for peanuts.
3: Those darn monkeys.
2: What's with all these people all the time? I want to raise. Do you know Gene Simmons? You know who he is?
3: Yeah.
0: From Kiss, yeah.
2: Do you know that he earned a B.A. in education?
0: No kidding.
2: And speaks 4 languages?
3: I had no idea.
0: Didn't know that. That's cool.
3: That's fascinating.
2: Bob Dylan talks a couple languages.
3: You just can't understand any of them.
2: Can't understand it.
0: Thank you, Charlie.
2: Hey, Philip Morris.
3: Yeah.
2: They make
3: cigarette guy.
2: Make cigarettes, yep. Do you know that they published a report saying cigarettes save the government money because smokers die before retiring?
3: Wow.
0: Oh, wow.
3: Wow.
0: That's... Not such a good thing for your
3: all of a sudden there's free cigarettes in the break room.
2: Don't worry about that lawsuit. He ain't going to make it.
0: Oh, wow.
2: Okay, then you know that singer, what's her name, Shakira?
3: Shakira.
0: Yeah.
2: Okay, did you know she was banned from her high school choir?
0: Oh,
3: she was
0: really?
3: Banned?
2: Well, not banned. She just
3: didn't make the
2: kicked
3: cut?
2: Her out, yeah.
3: Okay.
2: Because her music teacher didn't think she could sing and sounded like a goat.
3: Whoa. Wow, that's a criticism.
0: Wow, you sound like a goat. Thank you.
3: She sure proved them wrong.
0: I'm not that bad.
2: Oh, that's terrible.
0: I know. I'm sorry. Hey, I got a question for you, Charlie.
2: Yes.
0: Is it a bubbling of goldfish, a troubling of goldfish, or a doubling of goldfish?
3: Good Lord.
2: You're making this stuff up.
0: I'm not making I'm
3: He's
0: reading
3: it
0: right
3: it
0: off
3: up.
0: The internet. You know it's true.
2: That's where I get my stuff.
0: Yeah. What do you think? Charlie first.
2: I have
0: bubbling,
2: no idea.
0: Troubling, or doubling?
2: Bubbling.
0: What do you think, Heidi?
3: It's a school.
0: No,
2: that was.
0: It is a. It's a troubling. A troubling of goldfish. I get that point.
3: But I get a point because it's a school of goldfish.
2: She's a wise lady.
0: She is wise. Good answer. Good answer. Well, thanks for coming in, Charlie.
3: Bye, Daddy.
2: I might do it next week.
0: All right. I hope so.
2: We'll go week by week after this.
0: All right. Very, very good. Well, we're glad to have you here.
2: Bye, Fluff. Bye, John.
0: Bye-bye. My father-in-law right there, we talk to him every Tuesday just because we can. It's a little thing we like to call Tuesdays with Charlie.
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1: Feature story news in London, I'm Stuart Smith. Russia and Ukraine have each announced a temporary ceasefire around World War II Victory Day celebrations, but each side's proposed dates don't line up. 19 people in France have received jail terms for facilitating a network of migrant smugglers operating along the northern French coasts, and UK Prime Minister Keir Starmer is hosting leaders from policing, business and education in an effort to counter anti-Semitism after two Jewish men were stabbed in North London last week.
0: This is Lazy Gold. Playing the greatest oldies of all time. Like

0: always better when we're together. Yeah, we'll look at them stars when we're together.
1: All the music you love on Lazy Gold.

0: Time now for the movie quote of the day. I think you're going to get this one. It's from 1998. You're out of your element, Donnie.
1: Oh, it's the same movie that you love. It's
0: The Big Lebowski. Yeah, it's The Big Lebowski. Yep. John Goodman's character, Walter, is the one who said that, by the way.
1: Yeah.
0: You're out of your element, Donnie.
1: You love that movie.
0: Here's the thing. I had not watched it. I'd never seen it, like, way, way, way longer than I should have seen this, because our son was probably 25 years old, and he was like, have you ever seen that? I'm like, I've never seen it. And then he and I watched it, and then we've watched it numerous times. And then I dressed up like this character, Walter, for an event, and I looked way too much like this character.
1: You really did, yes.
0: And we went to, it was for like the 25th anniversary of the movie. We went to the movie, I was dressed as Walter. People are getting photos with me. I'm like, you know, I'm not really Walter, right? They're like, you know, I'm not really an idiot, right? I'm like, yeah, okay. I just wanted to make sure you knew. Just some dude. That is the, no, I'm not the dude. I was Walter. Movie quote of the day on the John and Heidi Show.

0: Time now for news to me as we head to the news to me news desk with Heidi Small.
1: Kazakhstan was the last country to get its first McDonald's location, and that was in 2016.
0: Oh, wow. That's pretty cool.
1: But it was also the last country to lose all of its McDonald's locations in 2023.
0: Oh, well, that's too bad.
1: Yeah.
0: Easy come, easy go.
1: Exactly. They must not have hit it off. First sitting president to make a state visit to the United Kingdom was Woodrow Wilson in 1918.
0: Think about that. Now they're gone all the time. But back then, it was like they never left.
1: Yep. And the number of airports and train stations in Andorra is zero.
0: Wow.
1: Yeah.
0: That's pretty cool.
1: Isn't that crazy?
0: It's good to know.
1: Yeah. And that's news to me.
0: That is also news to me. Does your

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0: fun fact for you, Heidi.
1: What's that, John?
0: Russia has 11 time zones.
1: Really?
0: But there's one country that has even more. France has 12.
1: Yeah.
0: How wild is that? How does France have more time zones than Russia? I just don't understand. Fun fact for you, Heidi.
1: What's that, John?
0: America's first bank robber in 1798 at the Bank of Philadelphia, he deposited the money right back into the same bank. Walked around the corner, come back in.
1: Oh, my gosh.
0: What's going on here? I'd
1: like to make a deposit. That is hilarious.
0: Fun fact for you, Heidi.
1: What's that, John?
0: Mice can fit through a hole the size of a ballpoint pen.
1: Isn't that crazy?
0: That is wild. Fun fact for you, Heidi.
1: What's that, John?
0: Coyotes, or coyotes, can outpace roadrunners by 23 miles per hour.
1: Hmm.
0: So Warner Brothers have been lying to us. And our final fun fact for you, Heidi.
1: What's that, John?
0: Your brain is made up of about 2% of your body weight, but it uses 20% of the calories you consume. So, yeah, our brains are pretty amazing. Several fun facts. Now you know. Thanks for listening to the John and Heidi Show.

coming off our Coconut Airways Flight 3722 to Bridgetown, Barbados, we will be flying at an height of 32,000 feet and at an airspeed of approximately 600 miles per hour. Refreshments will be served after takeoff. Kindly fasten your safety belts and refrain from smoking until the air.

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0: Take a tasty portion of vintage vinyl from the 50s. 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Then simmer on Gas Mark 7 until golden brown. This is the result.

0: to me.
1: Time now for some weird news. 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
1: I don't understand why there's a need for this.
2: You'll be so happy you did.
1: Yeah, get out. Get some fresh air. Say hi to a person. Maybe even say hi to a stranger.
2: Good Lord.
1: It would be kind of nice. That is weird news on the John and Heidi Show.
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1: Feature story news in London, I'm Stuart Smith. Russia and Ukraine have each announced a temporary ceasefire around World War II Victory Day celebrations, but each side's proposed dates don't line up. 19 people in France have received jail terms for facilitating a network of migrant smugglers operating along the northern French coasts, and UK Prime Minister Keir Starmer is hosting leaders from policing, business and education in an effort to counter anti-Semitism after two Jewish men were stabbed in North London last week.
0: This is Lazy Gold. Playing the greatest oldies

0: Time now for your question of the day. This one's for you, Heidi. 60% of us admit that we have stopped a dinner conversation in order to do this. What?
1: Scroll on your phone?
0: No, take a photo of our food.
1: Oh.
0: I don't think I've ever done that. Like, stop. Hang on. I got to quit talking. I got to take a photo.
1: No.
0: I'll just take the photo while I'm talking.
1: Yeah.
0: And I often forget to take photos of the food. I like to take photos of a restaurant, and then I'll post them, like, with a Google review. I'll post
1: it on
0: there.
1: But usually you've already dove into your food as soon as it sets down.
0: They set it down.
1: The waiter's lucky he gets his hand away before
0: Sometimes I'll take a bite before it even hits the table. I'm like, that's so good. Thank you, sir. Can I please set the plate down? Can you just hold it there? That's so much more convenient. That is your question of the day on the John and Heidi Show.

0: time now for something special with Heidi Small. What you got for me, Heidi?
1: We're going to talk about Judy Garland today.
0: Oh, very cool.
1: In 1922, Frank Gum planned to name his next child Frank Jr. He already had two daughters, but she had another girl, so it became Frances instead. And when Francie was a teenager, she and her sisters performed vaudeville as the Gum Sisters, but that sounded nasty. They decided they didn't like that. So an MC changed it to the Garland Sisters.
0: Oh, okay.
1: Because they were prettier than a garland of flowers, he said.
0: Oh, nice.
1: Frances also then was called Baby, and she didn't like that either, so she became Judy. Her inspiration, a popular Hoagie Carmichael song of the same name with the lyric, "If she seems a saint, but you find that she ain't, that's Judy."
0: Hmm.
1: 4 years later, Judy Garland starred as Dorothy in The Wizard of Oz.
0: Well, there you go. I didn't know any of that. That's fantastic.
1: I didn't either. Isn't that fascinating?
0: That is fascinating. That is something special with Heidi Small.

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Time now for the list. We started this yesterday. How to boost your metabolism. I gave you the first two was moving and strength training. The next three, eating enough protein. A lot of people that are struggling with metabolism issues do not eat enough protein. So they're saying get more protein in your diet. It's going to help you build muscle, and that is going to help with all kinds of stuff. Next, get quality sleep. Oh, boy, I could use some of that. Poor sleep quality can throw hormones off, and that can cause metabolism issues. Managing chronic stress, long-term stress, raises cortisol levels, and that can negatively affect metabolism and increase cravings. So why do we want to support our metabolism? It's not just about burning more calories. It enhances your overall metabolic health, things like blood pressure and cholesterol, insulin sensitivity, and much, much more. So if you'd like to learn more about any of this, I have that entire list, even the stuff from yesterday, in the show notes for today at JohnandHeidiShow.com. 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
0: Take a tasty portion of vintage vinyl from the 50s, then a generous helping of 60s hits. Mix them carefully with some forgotten 70s classics. Blend them gently for 4 minutes, then simmer on gas mark 7 until golden brown. This is the result.

0: We always like to wrap things up around here with good news, and I think this is good news, Heidi. It's a joy. Single dad has fostered 47 children and changed countless lives. After spending much of his childhood feeling unwanted and unsafe, a guy by the name of Peter Mutsaba has dedicated his life to making sure children in foster care experience something he once longed for: love, stability, and a place to belong. The Charlotte father has fostered 47 children over the last 9 years as a single parent, opening up his home and his heart to kids who need it most. He said, "I was single most of my life, wasn't a parent at all. So being a dad wasn't something, it wasn't part of my everyday life. Now hearing one simple word never gets old." He said, "It's a joy to hear these kids say, 'Dad.'" Online, people know Peter as Foster Dad Flipper through his inspiring social media posts about foster care and adoption. Behind the uplifting videos, though, is a deeply personal story. He grew up in Uganda. He said he experienced abuse and instability as a child before somebody eventually took him in and changed the course of his life. He said, "I think for me, I was one of the kids. I came from an abusive family. I was unwanted. I never felt safe at any time as a little boy. So that is what inspired him to be a really positive influence in so many lives." So there's a bunch of kids. I wish I had time to read all of these good news stories.
1: Oh, that's
0: wonderful.
1: I do
0: have a link to the entire story. But 47 children and countless other lives that he's impacted. 47 foster children in 9 years. I've got a link to the story in the show notes for today at johnandheidishow.com. Time to say goodbye, Heidi.
1: Goodbye, Heidi.
0: Goodbye, everybody. Have a great day. Thank you for listening to the John and Heidi Show on a Tuesday.
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1: On Wednesday, we visit with actor Steve Sciarrippa. You know him from The Sopranos and Blue Bloods and much, much more. Well, he, this big tough guy, now has out a children's book. Yeah, it's called Willy Boy Eats the World, and it looks adorable.
0: It's all happening on the Wednesday edition of The John and Heidi Show.

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1: Feature story news in London, I'm Stuart Smith. Russia and Ukraine have each announced a temporary ceasefire around World War II Victory Day celebrations, but each side's proposed dates don't line up. 19 people in France have received jail terms for facilitating a network of migrant smugglers operating along the northern French coasts, and UK Prime Minister Keir Starmer is hosting leaders from policing, business and education in an effort to counter anti-Semitism after two Jewish men were stabbed in North London last week.
0: This is Lazy Gold. Playing the greatest oldies of all time. Like this.

And this. 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

Tuesday. It's not just Tuesday, it's Taco Tuesday, and it's also Cinco de Mayo. Or, depending on where you're from, it's Sink of the Mayo. Somewhere there's someone filling their kitchen sink with mayonnaise and thinking they're celebrating. Maybe that somewhere is my home. I don't know. We'll find out. Hey, coming up on today's show, we got news or nonsense, plus a crazy news story of the day. It's happening. It's happening. Robots are going wherever they want to, and it's causing issues for real humans. Stay tuned for that. Also, in today's Trav Talk, I saw something yesterday that made me think on a deeper level, and I think it's a lesson we all could learn something from. So, without further ado, let's get rolling.

Tuesday, May the 5th, the year of our Lord, 2026. And it is indeed a day worth celebrating. Why? It's Cinco de Mayo! Yep, Cinco de Mayo, and it falls on Taco Tuesday. It's almost like when Christmas falls on a Friday. It's also Hug a Shed and Take a Selfie Day. Hug a Shed? What? It's International Midwives Day. It is Pop-Up Ad Day, apparently. Here we go. Museum Lovers Day. It's Nail Day. Get your nails done today, kiddos. National Cartoonist Day. It's National Hoagie Day. National Enchilada Day. Why? Because it's Cinco de Mayo. National Concert Day. It's National Teacher Day. It is Oyster Day. It's also Poem on Your Pillow Day. It is World Asthma Day. And it's Totally Chipotle Day. Why? Because it's Cinco de Mayo. Look at this day in history. In 1893, the Panic of 1893 happens because it causes a large crash in the New York Stock Exchange. Everybody freaked out, so they created their own crash. 1955, West Germany is granted full sovereignty by its three occupying powers. 1965, the first large-scale U.S. Army ground units arrive in South Vietnam. 1981, after 66 days on a hunger strike, 26-year-old provisional IRA member and British MP Bobby Sands dies in prison maze. Nine more hunger strikes die in the next 3 months. Feels a little weird to have a story like that with this music behind it. Today in film and TV, in 2018, Childish Gambino releases the music video to their new single, This Is America, to wide acclaim. Today in sports, in 1904, Cy Young pitches the first perfect game in the modern baseball era as the Boston Americans beat the Philadelphia Athletics.

It's time for the official dad joke of the day. Y'all know how this works. If you are not a dad, stay away from this. We are professionals. What's the scariest dinosaur? The Terror Dactyl.

time to check in on our Bozos. Today we head to Buffalo, New York. Bozo Sebastian Clark was an enterprising chef who wanted to expand his business. It was his particular brand of cuisine that got him into trouble. Bozo Clark specialized in pot cookies, which he sold for $10 a pop. He initially sold them on Craigslist, but they turned out to be so popular, he decided to expand and opened a shop. The shop was some bushes at the end of a dead-end street near his home. Not the best location, but it worked. It worked so well, in fact, that the neighbors got suspicious and called the

0: Cops. 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As he was being placed under arrest, our bozo is reported to have said, "Well, that's the way the cookie crumbles." 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

Time now to check in on national sports scores. We begin with the NHL playoffs. Carolina Hurricanes over the Philadelphia Flyers 3-2 in overtime. Carolina now leads that series 2-0. And the Vegas Golden Knights over the Anaheim Ducks 3-1 to take a 1-0 lead in that series. Staying with the playoffs, but heading to the hardwood, NBA action. Minnesota Timberwolves go up 1-0 over the San Antonio Spurs with a 104-102 win. And the Knicks absolutely demolished the 76ers, much the same way they did the Hawks. 137-98 to get the first win of that series. Baseball time now. Kansas City over the Guardians 6-2. Cardinals beat the Brewers 6-3. Dodgers over the Astros 8-3. The Angels fall to the White Sox. Ooh, they're shut out 6-0. Giants eke out a win over the Padres 3-2, the final there. And the Seattle Mariners beat the Braves 5-4. Obviously, the Mariners cheated. Sticking with baseball, headed to my hometown. Congratulations to the Young Harris College Mountain Lions as they win the conference. Carolina's baseball championship. Beat the number two team in D2 in the nation. Beat them twice to get that win. So congratulations to them. Taking a look at today's playoff schedule. The Cavs and the Pistons lock up for game one of their series. And the Lakers face the Thunder for the initial game in that series. One lone NHL game tonight. Minnesota Wild against the Colorado Avalanche. Colorado leads 1-0.

Ladies and gentlemen, we need to talk. Yesterday evening, my son had a high school chorus concert. And side note, my wife and I had to divide and conquer, which we're used to through sports through the years. But it was also a senior honors night for my daughter. So my wife went with her. I went with the boy and enjoyed the chorus concert. Listen, they did fantastic. And like, they had some soloists. And of course, I was proud of him. He did one of his original songs and he nailed it. And I was very proud. But anyway, towards the end of the program, they had technical issues. And when do they not, right? Every chorus concert you've ever been to, unless it was all a cappella and outdoors, something went wrong. But anyway, the song I Can't Help Falling in Love with You by Elvis, their track went away and they did it a cappella, and I think it was better. But anyway, so then they were doing another song, and one young lady had a solo part, and when it came her turn, the mic wasn't on or something. And then it came back around to her turn. I don't know if she messed up. I didn't see anything or hear anything that I was like, ooh, that was rough. Like, I was, and I'm usually, you know, in this business, you've usually got a keen ear for music. But something happened, and she got upset, and she left the stage, and she was able to come back for the finale. But I felt so bad for her. But I thought, you know, I applied that to life. How many times in life do we have a little hiccup, and we let it get to us to the point that, like, we can't even show our face right now, and no one else around even realizes the hiccup. They never saw that issue. Sometimes it's best just to fight through an issue, smile, and move forward. That's today's Trav Talk.

for Study Hall, where I take a moment out of the day to educate you on the things of this world so you too can be a cultured son of a gun just like me. You ever feel so wiped out that you tell someone you're half asleep? Well, it turns out you probably were. Researchers found that parts of your brain actually do turn off when you're fatigued. Sometimes, even before you're consciously aware that you're tired, these slumbering neurons can cause small errors. Maybe I'm half asleep. Small errors in your brain, like putting the milk in the cupboard and the cereal in the fridge. Found the remote in the refrigerator one time, years ago, looked everywhere for it. Also, I've been guilty of looking for the remote while holding it in my hand. So, now I'm not dumb, I'm just half asleep. There you have it, class dismissed.

that's going to pretty much do it for hour number one. Man, time is flying. I guess we're having fun on Cinco de Mayo. Don't you go anywhere, though. Coming up in hour number two, we begin our look at news or nonsense. Stay tuned.

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1: Story News in Washington, I'm Nick Harper. US Defense Secretary Pete Hegseth says a ceasefire with Iran remains, despite attacks in the Strait of Hormuz. It comes as gas prices for US motorists are nearing a new record during the Iran conflict of nearly $4.50 a gallon. Former New York City Mayor Rudy Giuliani remains in hospital, and Chinese President Xi Jinping is urging efforts to increase following an explosion at a fireworks factory that killed 26 people.
0: This is Lazy Gold. Playing the greatest oldies of all.

Hour number two of a Tuesday edition of the Trav Show underway. You know, most folks call it Tuesday. We call it Not Monday. That's right. We celebrate Not Monday here because why shouldn't we? Coming up in hour number two, we're going to celebrate with news or nonsense. Our first look at news or nonsense today. Things are going back to normal. Well, I consider it normal. Depending on your age, this may be brand new to you. I'll talk about that. Also coming up in this hour, your Facebook find. You are literally throwing money away, apparently. We'll talk about that. Right now, though, it is time for today's Trav Track, where I get to play whatever song I want to. Looking down the old list. Here we go. This is today's Trav Track.

nonsense. Trav, use the following phrase in a sentence. Changing consumer habits. Okay, here's my sentence. McDonald's is going to stop allowing people to fill their own drinks because of changing consumer habits. I wonder what that means. The rollout has begun, with some stores already putting the soda behind the counter. As other locations remodel, they'll also move the soda. By 2032, we should see McDonald's nationwide go without the self-serve soda fountain. From Fox Business, the shift reflects a broader trend across the fast food industry where companies are prioritizing speed, efficiency, and digital ordering over traditional dine-in experiences. At the same time, McDonald's has rolled out an expanded menu featuring new dirty sodas and refreshers as consumer demand shifts beyond traditional soft drinks and coffee. I also can't help but think changing customer habits has to do with the fact that people keep filling their water cups with free soda. That has to factor into this at least somewhat, don't you think? If you remember, a couple of weeks ago, we talked about, was it a Taco Bell employee that shot at people for stealing soda? McDonald's says they're ushering in a new era of beverages featuring a variety of refreshers and crafted sodas rolling out nationwide. So at least there's that. But I can't help but think that thievery might have something to do with it. Now, I don't condone thievery. However, I'm old enough to remember when they got you your drink anyway. You know, because you're ordering it and you're paying for it. When it went to self-serve, the price didn't go down. So, I mean, think about it. I realized it was just drinks. But what if you went in and you ordered stuff and they're like, okay, there's the griddle. The meat patties are in that box. Go ahead, fire it up. Oh, it's self-serve. No, I'm paying you to do it. Well, get your drink. Okay. So I'm fine with it. However, when we start having craft drinks and craft sodas and those kind of things at McDonald's, does anyone on the planet think that they're going to get your order right? Now, if you work at McDonald's, prove me wrong.

No Travelin' birthdays today, so straight to Tinseltown we go. It is actor John Rhys Davies from Lord of the Rings and Raiders of the Lost Ark. It's his birthday. He's 82. Former MTV News correspondent Kurt Louder is 81. Hey, children of the 80s and 90s, he's 81. Always knew if I heard his voice, some rock and roller had died. Man, he's 81. Good gravy. I got to go. I'm running out of time. Singer Ian McCulloch of Echo and the Bunny Men, or he's 67. Actor Tina Yothers from Family Ties is 53. Danielle Fishel, Topanga from Boy Meets World, 45. How many had a crush on Topanga? And Adele turns 38 today. What's that you say? Your birthday is also on Cinco de Mayo? Well, happy birthday to you, and happy birthday, Topanga. I'm in trouble now.

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0: News, I'm not Trav. According to reports, a small-town girl living in a lonely world was forced to cancel her travel plans after being politely informed by an Amtrak employee that there isn't actually a midnight train going anywhere. I'm sorry, miss, but that is not a thing. You need to choose a valid destination and time, explained James Weller, who has worked as a customer service representative for Amtrak for the past 5 years. And please use the kiosk. The young woman, later identified as Kelly Young, admitted to feeling lost and hopeless. Can't they recognize a cry for help when they see one, she said. But I'll show them with a one-star review on Yelp. Weller confirmed that this has been an ongoing problem for decades. We see it all the time, he said. It goes on and on and on and on. At press time, a city boy born and raised in South Detroit was similarly put off by Amtrak's customer service. With today's Nut News, I'm Not Trav.
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nonsense. Don't you just hate movie spoilers? You know, especially like you've got that one friend. They're like, hey, did you go watch new movie, blah, blah, blah? And you're like, no, but I really want to see it. Oh, it's so good. It's so good. There's this one part. Now, I'm not going to spoil it for you, but there's this one part where you think the hero's dead, but he's not. Yeah, you just spoiled it. Anyway, well, you don't hate movie spoilers like the Japanese do. According to Gizmodo, Wataru Takeuchi, who ran a spoiler website, posted spoilers about Godzilla Minus One and the anime adaptation of Overlord that got him into serious trouble with the law. Now, normally posting reviews, which might contain some spoilers, is covered under the fair use reporting laws. But Takeuchi is the king of spoiler monsters, apparently, from the story here. What makes Takeuchi's case stand out, though, is that the work of his site was found to have gone well beyond the case of fair use, transcribing dialogue and describing scenes in such detail and without commentary that eventually two of those articles, one about Godzilla Minus One and another about the anime adaptation of Overlord, prompted respective rights owners Toho and Kodokawa Shoten to file joint suits against him. In other words, he spoiled the whole dang movie and infringed on copyright law. Sounds like he just transcribed it so you could read it like a book. The Content Overseas Distribution Association explained that Takeuchi was first charged in 2024 along with two other managers of the spoiler site. He was eventually charged with breaking laws around the creation of a new work by making creative modifications to the original while preserving its essential characteristics. Okay. In the end, Takeuchi spoiled his life by getting sentenced to 1.5 years in prison on top of a 1 million yen fine. Now, that's only $6,000. I say only, but I mean, it's not a million. But that 1.5 years in prison, that one stings. All because he had to tell everyone what happened in a movie. So the next time you feel that need, maybe keep it to yourself and just stick with, yeah, it was really good. You will enjoy it.

time to grab that virtual shopping cart and peruse the aisles of the online flea market known as Facebook Marketplace for the unique, the one-of-a-kind, the never-needed-but-always-wanted Facebook find of the day. Today is something we all already have. You already have this item in your home, but you need more. I cannot believe we're just throwing this away, and apparently you can make money from it. Now, today's item comes to us from Oksana Millsaps in, not Millsap, Millsaps with an S, in Gainesville, Georgia. Not Gainesville, Florida, Gainesville, Georgia. Now, Oksana, highly rated on Marketplace with 5 stars, joined Facebook all the way back in 2009. Now, she lists this item. I guess it's these items. It's a box of these items. Lists them as used, but good condition overall. Now, what is it that Oksana has that we all have too, but she's making money off of it and you're throwing it away? She has 128 empty toilet paper rolls. What? clean cardboard. Also, 14 paper towel tubes, if you would like those as well. How long does it take to get 128 empty toilet paper rolls and 14 paper towel rolls? Well, if you've got kids, not long at all, I guess. But she's selling these for use in craft art supplies and projects. Or you could put ice cream in them and return to your childhood if you're old like me. Best news, all of this, only $15.

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Yep. Times are hard. Do what you can. One thing you can do is stay tuned. Hour number 3 of the Trav Show on the way. 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
1: Story news in Washington, I'm Nick Harper. US Defense Secretary Pete Hegseth says a ceasefire with Iran remains, despite attacks in the Strait of Hormuz. It comes as gas prices for US motorists are nearing a new record during the Iran conflict of nearly $4.50 a gallon. Former New York City Mayor Rudy Giuliani remains in hospital, and Chinese President Xi Jinping is urging efforts to increase following an explosion at a fireworks factory that killed 26 people.
0: This is Lazy Gold. Playing the greatest oldies of all time. Like this.

One more trip around the clock on a Tuesday. Coming up in the third hour of the Trav Show, we got more news or nonsense, including something I didn't even know was possible. And I still have my doubts, but we'll talk about it. Maybe I'll convince myself that it's real. Your crazy news story of the day coming up. Prepare yourself. No telling where you will run into a robot today. And, of course, we've got a little good news coming your way here on the Trav Show. Hey, if you would like to be a part of the show, you got a question, a comment, a topic, maybe a concern, or even a complaint, send it to me, thetravshow@yahoo.com, and we will discuss it. Right now, we're going to discuss hour three

you jump in the saddle, hold on to the bridle, jump in the line, rock your body and time. Okay, I believe you, jump in the line, rock your body, rock your body, child. Jump in the line, rock your body and time. Somebody

News or nonsense? I didn't even know this was possible, but here it is, and here we are to talk about it. The world's first surviving set of non-ooplets are officially 5 years old. On May 4th, yesterday, the nine siblings, four boys and five girls, quietly turned 5 years old in their home country, of Mali. Born to Mrs. Arbi Halima Umar Sisse and Abdelkader Arbi in Morocco. Okay. The siblings are the first known surviving nonuplets, meaning nine children born at once. They're the first known to survive birth. That according to the Guinness World Records. What about mom? For this year's birthday, the family, which includes boys Muhammad, Omar, you know what? Out of respect to their names, I'm going to pass over the names just because there's no way I get these. Anyway, they quietly celebrated the birthday at home as they turned five, nine. Nine. Y'all, she had a litter. The non-nuplets are all doing well at home as a family. In honor of their birthday, the family shared a few exclusive photos with People Digital. In one, the siblings can be seen standing around their mom, who holds the Guinness World Record certificate. The girls wear matching denim outfits, while the boys were dressed in dark pants and white t-shirt. Y'all, nine at one time. Could you imagine? My wife and I, when we decided that we were ready for kids, we hoped for twins. Our first time. Hoped for twins. We got one, our daughter. And I had to thank God himself for protecting me from my own desires. Because I could not have imagined being a new parent and having two to take care of. Could you imagine? You go from you and your spouse to you, your spouse, and nine screaming newborns. I didn't know it was possible, but here you go.

Coconut Airways Flight 3722 to Bridgetown, Barbados. We will be flying at an height of 32,000 feet and at an airspeed of approximately 600 miles per hour. Refreshments will be served after takeoff. Kindly fasten your seat.

was in my room or something. It just felt like, you know, I was an only child. And no one knows the pain of an only child. No, I'm not saying that. But it did feel like, hey, there's someone here. You know, you just have a presence. So podcasts are right up my alley. I'm able to do work in my office and listen. And it's like you're having a conversation, you know, but you're literally, you're like a fly on the wall. You don't say anything. You just listen to the conversation. And I've fallen behind on a lot of my favorites just because I've been so busy and haven't had time. And podcasts seem to get longer and longer, especially if you're listening to some of the more popular ones. Joe Rogan, can we cut it down to at least less than 3 hours? Maybe. Anyway, that's what I'm looking forward to, trying to catch up on some of my favorite podcasts. And if you're not a, if you've not gotten into podcasts, some people, my wife, she can't stand just to hear people talk. But if you want to learn some stuff and be entertained, I'm sure there's a podcast out there about a topic that you absolutely love. Try it. Is it time to freshen up that wardrobe? 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

0: crazy.
1: It's time for the crazy news story of the day. A Southwest Airlines flight from Oakland, California to San Diego was delayed for more than an hour due to the presence of an unusual passenger. A robot. Excuse me? Yep, they're hopping planes now. Ellie Ben Abraham of Elite Event Robotics confirmed confirmed he and the 4-foot-tall, 70-pound robot named Bebop boarded the plane at Oakland San Francisco Bay Airport on Thursday to fly to San Diego. Bebop, if I'm remembering correctly, Bebop was one of the bad guys on the Ninja Turtles. Don't know that you want to name your robot after a bad guy, which I'm sure it's just Bebop, probably after R2-D2. Moving on. Southwest Airlines spokesperson Lynn Lunsford confirmed Ben Abraham had purchased a ticket for Bebop, but the initial delay was caused by the robot's presence in an aisle seat being a violation of the airline's policy for large carry-on items. Bebop was moved to a window seat, but airline staff soon noted a second issue. Then, when they come to start asking what kind of batteries does it have, what's going on with this, X, Y, and Z, they want to see it, Ben Abraham told KGO-TV. Why not just call him Ben? Why is he Ben Abraham both times? Anyway, Bebop's lithium battery was found to be larger than the maximum allowed by the Southwest airline policy, so the plane was only able to depart once the battery was removed and confiscated. Ben Abraham and the inert robot were then able to continue their flight to San Diego. The plane departed 1 hour and 2 minutes behind schedule. He bought it a ticket. Did it walk onto the plane? I got to know this. There's more. You got to fill us in if you are the writer of this story. I need to know. Elite Event Robotics, which rents out its robots for appearances at events, said Bebop will continue to fly commercial, but without its batteries installed.
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13: If you've ever had to get out of your car on the side of a motorway, you'll know how it feels. 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
14: 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Then, a generous helping of 60s hits. 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This

0: Zorin.
1: Nonsense. Fighting a chair, trying to dump me out. I apologize for that, but that's what happens when you are on the radio. Things happen. Anyway, news or nonsense. When a firefighter responded to a call to help deliver a baby, he never imagined he would eventually be there to celebrate that same child's life milestones, including her graduation and upcoming wedding. Alan Kent, now retired, responded to a medical call in Colorado Springs on February 15, 2004, when he found a woman named Stacy Huddle about to give birth to her daughter, Chloe Huddle. I guess they lived at the Huddle House. That's the only reason we're talking about this story. I'll just end it there. I'm kidding. We heard Stacy upstairs screaming. I was like, I think we're going to have a baby. Alan recalled to news outlet AZ Family. Chloe added, Alan was the first person to hold me, and we've had a special bond ever since. Aw, man. After Stacy gave birth to Chloe, she brought the newborn to the fire station to reconnect with Alan and others who helped her with the delivery. From then on, Chloe celebrated her birthday at the fire station while growing up. Well, that's pretty cool. Alan also wanted to be there for her major life moments. When Chloe graduated from Grand Canyon University in Phoenix on April 24th, Alan traveled around 800 miles to watch her receive her degree in educational studies. Y'all, this man committed. Since I'm retired, I've got a little bit of time. But even if I wasn't retired, I wouldn't miss this, Alan said. Chloe told AZ Family, it just means the world to me that I have so many people here to support and celebrate me on this big life moment. Now, the former firefighter is part of the guest list for Chloe's summer wedding coming up shortly. In our line of work, you know, we don't usually have all the time good things happen, Alan explained. And sometimes very bad things happen in our careers. He continued, saying, to have something as great as this was, and then to continue out throughout the years to watch her grow, it's been that connection, that bond throughout the years. So, a good story there. 800 miles. And I would walk 800 miles. That's dedication and a lifelong family friend.

Time for some good news here on the Trav Show, and this would be great news if it pans out. A tree known for its medicinal properties for thousands of years may also be able to help humanity tackle the problem of microplastic pollution. The moringa tree is sometimes called the miracle tree, but while healing and good eating may have earned this tree its reputation in antiquity, one study recently found it was able to filter microplastics from water as effective as heavy metal alternatives. When used in a machine that mimics how municipal water treatment works, the moringa seeds filtered 98.5% of microplastic particles from PVC, one of the most pernicious of the microplastics. Well, you know why it's pernicious? Most of your water now is coming through a PVC pipe. That makes sense. Microplastics are now an enormous challenge worldwide, ranging in size from visible fragments to particles 1/25,000th the width of a human hair, or the wit. This is not nearly as witty as my hair. Now, I saw a study a couple of weeks ago that said one of the reasons that the microplastic numbers were so high is because the scientists in the lab were wearing rubber gloves, and that picked up. I don't know about that. I think that might have been just a way to, hey, everybody calm down. But think about it. You go to a grocery store. Everything is wrapped in some form of plastic, whether it's the soft plastic, the hard plastic, it's in plastic, unless you get a metal can. But, I mean, everything, right? And then they'll say, oh, bring your own bag because we don't believe in plastic. We're saving the environment. Everything in here is wrapped in plastic. Pay no attention to that. Anyway, if they can create a water filter out of tree seeds, I am all about that. But you know, somehow it'll be like $6,000. But for right now, it's good news.

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1: And just like that, we have made it through a Tuesday, a Taco Tuesday, and a Cinco de Mayo all at once. 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
1: Story news in Washington, I'm Nick Harper. US Defense Secretary Pete Hegseth says a ceasefire with Iran remains, despite attacks in the Strait of Hormuz. It comes as gas prices for US motorists are nearing a new record during the Iran conflict of nearly $4.50 a gallon. Former New York City Mayor Rudy Giuliani remains in hospital, and Chinese President Xi Jinping is urging efforts to increase following an explosion at a fireworks factory that killed 26 people.
0: This is the Night Network.

0: Boys and girls, you are now entering the Chill Out Zone with DJ Lazy B. Hold tight, it could be a rough ride.
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a new version of Wuthering Heights being done at the moment. We're going to play the original from Kate Bush, the original tune, in just a moment. But let me welcome you along to the show and hit you with our survey said. 60% of women say this is their number one dreaded hair issue. If you're a woman, what do you dread with your hair? The answer before the end of the show.

Warning, the Chill Out Zone is Certificate 18. Discretion is advised. Although that's never stopped Lazy B. The Chill Out Zone with LB.

Have you been doing the DIY? Because it was a bank holiday weekend just gone, wasn't it? Did you do any DIY? Are you rubbish? Are you like me? A bit of a budger? We'll talk budging and DIYing a bit on the show. I'm in-

Warning, the chill-out zone is certificate 18. Discretion is advised. Although that's never stopped Lazy B. The chill-out zone with LB.

love, love that. One of my favourite love songs in the whole world. It's true. Tune on the Sunday night and you'll find out more. Did you do any DIY the weekend? Apparently, DIY flops are costing us 520 million quid. People have been bleeding the radiators, hanging up the curtains and blinds wrong, unblocking the sink, trying to fix that toilet flush. You know, the one? Unclogging the toilet and trying to build flat pack furniture. But let's face it, guys, we are just totally rubbish, aren't we?

That's a happy tune, isn't it? We're in this love together. Al Jarreau. What a nice name. I want to be Al Jarreau. In the final hour of the show, we are talking about bald, sexy men. If that's you, hang around and find out more details, and more of the world's biggest love songs in the world are coming up.

And now, another hour of the world's lushest love songs, live from downtown Birmingham, UK. Broadcasting topless with no safety net. Here he is, LB. This is the Tuesday Night Chill Out Zone.

Baldy. Baldy, Baldy, Baldy. Bald guys are more likely than hairy men to catch the eye of women. This is true, apparently. The lack of hair was one of the most attractive features in a man, just behind a muscular physique. The poll also found that blue eyes, a beard and dark hair also increased men's chances of being approached by women. It also helps if you got curly hair, high cheekbones, blonde hair, green eyes and a hairy chest. So I'm just trying to think, out of all those, what have I actually got going for me? The lack of hair, that's about all, actually. What about you? More music.

The time has come to sit back and relax. The moment you've been waiting for. It's the Chill Out Zone with DJ

read these surveys, and if they're good, if any of them kind of, if I touch base with them and think, oh, that sounds like me, then I read them out. A new survey found loads of workers are using the loo as a secret hideout. I do that. Just a bit of a getaway. You know, just a little secret hideout. Hideout? You can just chill, can't you? You know, get away from a few calls, get away from the boss, even if you don't want to go. But the survey also found out that more than a quarter of men don't wash their hands, which is just plain rude, in my opinion. Dear me. We've got to do the answer to our survey said as well. Mustn't forget. In the meantime, Adele, someone like you, late night chill out zone with Al B.

Management here at the Chill Out Zone had a very difficult decision to make. They could either employ a top-rated radio personality, or they could take a long and relaxing holiday in the Mediterranean. Let's just say they've got a cracking tan. And you've got LB.

Okay, I've had to think very hard about this. Do I read this out or not? A wacky strong man believed he's become the first person in the world to pull a car with his todger. John Stevenson hauled a French police car 40 metres using his manhood. He admitted it hurt quite a bit, but everything's still intact and in good working order. He was raising money. That's a good excuse. Raising money for prostate cancer charities. Well done, John. Big John, shall I say.

corners in the Lazy Lounge for adult chat and banter. Also, come and meet LB's Monkeys. We're there right now. DJLazyB.com.

to mention this because we love curries in Birmingham. We are the kind of curry capital, aren't we? We made the Balti in the 70s. But Yorkshire folk scoff more curry than any other folk in the whole of Britain. Half of people in the UK said curry was their favourite takeaway, eating it at least twice a week. Geordies, 18%. They're not so hot on the curries. But we love the curry in Birmingham.

I got to start wrapping things up. Percy Sledge, When a Man Loves a Woman. Jess Glynn, Take Me Home on the Way. Just earlier, our survey said 60% of women say that this is their number one dreaded hair issue. What is it? Apparently, frizzy hair. I'm more worried myself because I've got no hair. I'd like a little bit more on top. But apparently, it's sexy, so there you go. Make of that what you think.

Reminds me of being on a Jet 2 plane like I was the other day. Tomorrow is day 126 of the year, 239 days left. Tomorrow is World Carnivorous Plant Day, National Skilled Trades Day, National Crepe Suzette Day. If it's your birthday, you'll know that you're a Taurus and your birthstone is emerald. Famous birthdays tomorrow. Bob Seger from the Silver Bullet Band is 81. Graham Souness, 73. Tony Blair, 73. George Clooney, 65. Who else? Naomi Scott. She's only 33. She starred in The Martian, Aladdin and Charlie's Angels. Right, that's it from me. Checking out of the Chill Out Zone. Thank you for your company. And I guess I'll see you at the end of your Wednesday. Here's Coldplay, Everglow, on the Chill Out Zone.

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1: Story news in Washington, I'm Nick Harper. US Defense Secretary Pete Hegseth says a ceasefire with Iran remains, despite attacks in the Strait of Hormuz. It comes as gas prices for US motorists are nearing a new record during the Iran conflict of nearly $4.50 a gallon. Former New York City Mayor Rudy Giuliani remains in hospital, and Chinese President Xi Jinping is urging efforts to increase following an explosion at a fireworks factory that killed 26 people.
0: This is the Night Network.

Jim Reeves with Adios Amigo, and I'm saying hola amigos. Hello, how are you doing? This is the Night Network. My name's Sam McGuigan with the Quiet Storm, taking you through until 2 o'clock this morning. Now Eva Cassidy on the way, also got Queen coming up.

Elaine Page with Memory. You're listening to The Quiet Storm here on the Night Network. Now, you know I like to give you some random thoughts of mine. Now, did you know that sliced bread was only invented in 1928? Yes, it was referred to as the best thing since bagged bread. Is that true? It just made me chuckle. Also, did you know that Johnny Depp and King Charles III are 20th cousins? Yes, apparently so. Oh, I don't know where I get this stuff from. I hope, you know, I'd like to think that is true. Now, coming up for you next, Elton John. Also got Vanessa Williams coming up.

0: with Love Me Plainview here on the Night Network. Now, I mentioned earlier a bit of a randomness that apparently Johnny Depp is a 20th cousin of King Charles III. And I did delve into a bit of this DNA and looking into genealogy. And no royal bloodlines at all. No, I go back to the hunter-gatherers, yes, European hunter-gatherers, and that's me, always been a worker, always will be. But it is quite interesting to say I am something like 46% English, a certain percent is Scottish, Welsh, German, Dutch, French, all sorts, 1% Irish, that's the least. But it is quite interesting. I've delved back to the ladies in my lineage up to the 1600s, and yeah, it does take a lot of work though, hurts your brain a little bit, but very interesting. Now, on at the way, got Clannad coming up, also Westlife, got some Captain Double X too.
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Double X with the captain of her heart. Now, apparently, lots of us are yearning for the 80s. Yes, indeed. The 80s is the decade we would most like to live through again. Do you think, or is it just because we remember it being so much simpler? And maybe, you know, depending on the age group, if you lived through the 80s and enjoyed it, then you probably had less responsibilities then and life just seemed a bit simpler. I mean, would I go back at my age now to the 80s? Probably, yes, I'd love it. But I don't know, as a teenager, relive it again? I probably would, actually. Yeah, what am I saying? Of course I would. And the 90s, loved it. Now, for you next, Elton John and Kiki Dee.

0: Gallagher and Lyle Heart on My Sleeve. You're listening to the Night Network. Now taking us up to 1 o'clock, we've got Gladys Knight and the Pips, also Dionne Warwick and some Natalie Cole.
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1: Story news in Washington, I'm Nick Harper. U.S. Defense Secretary Pete Hegseth says a ceasefire with Iran remains, despite attacks in the Strait of Hormuz. It comes as gas prices for U.S. motorists are nearing a new record during the Iran conflict of nearly $4.50 a gallon. Former New York City Mayor Rudy Giuliani remains in hospital, and Chinese President Xi Jinping is urging efforts to increase following an explosion at a fireworks factory that killed 26 people.
0: This is the Night Network.